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1: As you hold on to that dream, there are moments when you're going to doubt yourself. 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

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And if you gladly sweat for it and fret for it and plan for it and lose all your terror of the opposition for it, and if you simply go after that thing that you want with all of your capacity,

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2: 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The Scots face Haiti with a 2 a.m. kickoff on Monday morning, so it's a smart move. Otherwise, I'd imagine there'd be a fair amount of sick calls made.
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4: It's almost 7 o'clock. 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

0: It's 7 o'clock. Good morning. I'm Jane McNamara. The US president is adamant a deal to end the war with Iran will be signed today. Speaking on Truth Social, Donald Trump said after it's signed, the Strait of Hormuz will be open to all. Iran's already said signing on Sunday is definitely not happening. Security and defense analyst Professor Michael Clark says regardless of when a deal is signed, relations will never be the same.
1: The Strait of Hormuz, I'm sure, will open again, but it will never go back to the way it was, ever. Because the Iranians now know, and we now know, how easy it is for them to close it. The modern technologies of cheap ballistic missiles, cheap drones, the Iranians can close the strait at a moment's notice.
0: Canadian Prime Minister Mark Carney is travelling to Mayo today. His ancestors are originally from the county. Maggie Chambers reports.
2: Robert Carney and Nora Moran left Ochagour, a small village outside Westport in County Mayo, in 1925. Just over a century later, their grandson, Canadian Prime Minister Mark Carney, is returning. Mr. Carney is flying into Knock Airport this morning. From there, he will travel to Westport House, where he is due to meet President Catherine Connolly. He will then travel the short distance to Ochagour, where he is expected to attend local mass, visit the graveyard where some of his ancestors are buried, and spend some time with his relatives and the community. This evening, he will return to Westport to attend a civic reception hosted in his honour by Mayo County Council. That will bring his two-day visit to Ireland to a close.
0: Meanwhile, Mr. Carney says he's looking forward to seeing where his family's Irish story began.
3: I'm looking forward to visiting County Mayo, Ochagour, the place that made my family. It is good to be home.
0: Police in Northern Ireland say violent disorder overnight in Derry is being treated as sectarian motivated. Five people were arrested after a crowd of young people threw stones in the Bishop Street and Naylor's Row areas. Nobody's reported to have been hurt. An anti-racism protest following the riots in Belfast will take place in Dublin today. The demonstration will get underway at the GPO at 2 after tens of thousands turned out in Belfast yesterday to call out racism after homes were burnt out. The trouble erupted after a serious knife attack in Belfast last Monday. Lamia Tajine from United Against Racism says they want to stand up against racist attacks.
4: There was a United Against Racism rally in Belfast yesterday of 20,000 people. This is a clear and powerful message that racism is not welcome in Belfast, and we plan to send the same message today in Dublin.
0: Today marks 9 years since the Grenfell Tower fire in London. 72 people died and around 100 were injured in the UK's deadliest residential fire since World War II. An inquiry found serious failings in building safety and the emergency response. Police investigations into potential criminal charges are ongoing. Switzerland will find out whether it can cap its population. 10 million people is the proposed target, and if approved, the country would become the first in the world to introduce a limit. The results of a referendum will be revealed later today. More sunny weather is forecast for today. The warm spell is expected to last into tomorrow. 22 degrees were reached in parts of the country yesterday. Carl Nolan from Ireland's Weather Channel says temperatures could be higher today.
5: Well, the good news is that it's expected to be another dry, bright and sunny day right the way across the country today. Temperatures will be up a little bit on yesterday's temperatures, reaching up to 23 degrees Celsius in some parts of the country, and with light winds as well, it's going to feel very pleasant out there indeed. Perhaps a little bit of a coastal breeze along southern and southeastern coastal areas, but even here in the sunshine, it will feel pleasantly mild.
0: Two men have been charged in the US in connection with the theft of equipment, kit and lion mascots belonging to the England football team. Over €15,000 worth of goods were discovered stolen on the squad's arrival in Kansas City on Friday night. The pair each face a count of receiving stolen property, which could mean up to 7 years in jail under local laws. That's your news at 4 minutes past seven.
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0: Mainly dry today with warm spells of sunshine. Highest temperatures 15 to 18 degrees.
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8: Friday the 12th of June, and a reminder, if you want to see Katie Taylor in Crow Park in September, those tickets go on sale at 9 o'clock this morning, an hour and 35 minutes time. So obviously Crow Park has a capacity of like 80,000.
0: Yeah.
8: 40,000 tickets were sold in pre-sale the other day.
0: Wow.
8: So half the place is gone, but the other half is up for grabs at 9 this morning. I'd say the queues are going to be insane.
0: And rumours that an act like Ed Sheeran could be doing a kind of halftime show type thing.
8: Yeah. Mm-hmm. Love it. So yeah, they're on sale this morning at 9.
0: Well, that's going to be absolutely amazing. Come here now, if you're staying in tonight and you're looking for something to watch, Vogue Williams and Joanne McNally have announced some very exciting news.
9: We are going to be on Celebrity Goggle Box
10: this Friday at 9 p.m.
9: I'm Joanne, this is Val, by the way.
10: Hi, how are you?
9: Get ready to be annoyed.
8: Sorry, that is a match made.
0: Isn't it?
8: The two of them sitting down watching TV.
0: I love that they say get ready to be annoyed. So Vogue and Joanne, they're going to be on Celebrity Gogglebox tonight alongside Richie Anderson and Ellie Simmons from Strictly, Jordan Banjo from Diversity, Vicky Pattinson and Pete Wicks.
8: Gas.
0: They're such good mates. There's rumours that Pete Wicks is actually kind of seeing Olivia Attwood at the moment, and she's doing it as well with her mum.
8: Oh, right, okay.
0: Yeah, they've been very good friends for a while now. There's rumours.
8: I see.
0: Martin and Roman Kemp as well.
8: Oh, yeah, they just seem so lovely.
0: Yeah, they really do. And Ryland Clark's going to be back. I think he did it before a couple of years
8: ago. Love him.
0: Jennifer Saunders.
8: Fab.
0: Denise Van Outen and James Buckley from The Inbetweeners.
8: Brilliant stuff.
0: Great lineup.
8: Did you say yesterday that Jennifer Saunders is going, what's she going to be in?
0: Jennifer Saunders is going to be in the new season of Only Murders
8: that
0: in the Building.
8: It. Yeah.
0: It's being filmed in the UK for the first time. It's normally set in the US. And another famous face that we know and love has been confirmed that we'll be chatting about later on this morning. There's a little tease.
8: Not the Irish one we spoke about yesterday.
0: Sharon Horgan.
8: Oh, okay.
0: I'll give you a little clue.
8: Sorry.
0: Zigga zigga.
8: Stop it.
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0: Sean in Fox Rock has been on. Sean says, my little win is I'm meeting up with one of my oldest friends over the weekend when I'm visiting Cork.
1: Cork. Off to Cork for the weekend.
0: Enjoy.
1: Love
0: that.
1: It. And also so fun to catch up, you know, with an old friend who maybe you don't have regular contact with, but you just slip straight. You just pick up where you left
0: off. Like no time has passed.
1: I love those easy friendships. Here's Debs.
2: Hey guys, my little win is I am off to Glasgow this morning with my friends. See, take that.
1: Oh my God, that's so fun. That's obviously the circus tour. That's coming to the Aviva very soon.
0: Yeah, also a weekend away with one of your best friends at a concert like that. All the hits.
1: Oh, Debs, have an absolute ball. Kingston is in Swords.
3: My good news is I'm going on my school tour today. Yay!
1: Oh, Kingston, have the best time. You'll have to let us know how you get on. Tara's in Clondalkin.
4: My little win is I hope it's going to be a little win. I need to get on and get tickets for the Katie Taylor fight in Crow Park. So I will be online in the big long queue, I'm sure. So say a little prayer for me. Also, my daughter Maisie and my niece Abby competing in the majorette competition in the National Basketball Arena in Tala on Sunday. And I just want to wish them all the best of luck. Good luck, Roller Twirlers. Happy Friday, guys. Have a lovely weekend.
1: Happy Friday, Tara. Good luck to all the twirlers and good luck to everyone trying to get Katie Taylor tickets this morning.
0: Fingers crossed.
1: The advice, make sure you're logged into your ticket. Do all this now. You have an hour to go.
0: You're great at getting tickets, Brendan. You actually usually are successful.
1: I normally do okay. So make sure that you are logged into your Ticketmaster. Mm-hmm. Make sure that your card details are updated and saved.
0: Yes.
1: So that you're not in an absolute
0: panicking.
1: Buying tickets shouldn't be as stressful as it is. I know it's ridiculous. But make sure you're logged in and make sure your card details are updated and saved. Do that now if you're trying at 9.
0: Great tips.
1: That's my tip. Tony's in Dunleary.
5: Good morning, guys. My little win is Rebecca replied to me on Instagram.
0: Did Tony?
5: A beautiful cocktail. So hopefully I can find it when I'm on my holidays in Japan. Bye.

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2: Oh, so many prizes. We're dying to give them away. Fingers crossed. Candice is about to do just that. Candice, you're on 98FM. How are you?
4: Good morning. Morning, Rebecca and Brendan.
1: Candice, we're thrilled to have you on Matchy Matchy. How you been trying to get on for a while?
4: I've been wanting to try, but a bit nervous. So we did it yesterday and yeah.
2: Oh my God. Excellent stuff, Candice. Okay, yeah. No need for the nerves this morning. Tell us, what are the plans for the weekend?
4: If it's sunny, we'll barbecue.
1: Nice.
2: Lovely.
4: Otherwise, nothing too much.
2: Nice. Yeah. Put the feet up, chill out.
1: It's nice to just chill out,
4: just
1: isn't it?
2: Chill. Go with the flow.
4: Just to chill.
1: I don't think it's going to be like, you know, a heat wave, but the weather looks dry and highs of 20 degrees. So we'll take that. That's summer in Ireland. That's
4: we'll
1: great.
4: Take that.
1: Yes, we will.
2: Candice, that is summer. Yeah, yeah, yeah.
1: Candice, would you like to give a shout out to your kids listening this morning, or are they with you?
4: I've got my oldest here, Jordan, with me, and then I've got my partner, Clyde. My little four-year-old has gone off to preschool already, and my 14-year-old is sleeping.
2: Very good. Okay. Well, good morning,
1: good
2: to
1: morning,
2: all
1: guys.
2: The kids this morning. Candice, who would you like to play Matchy Matchy with?
4: I think today we'll go with Rebecca.
2: Rebecca, off to the soundproof booth. Let's get a win with Candice this morning in Matchy Matchy. Candice, would you barbecue now if it's just cloudy and warm, or do you need the sun?
4: You know what, Brendan, we barbecue in the rain.
2: Okay, yeah, fair enough. I you can't be too picky in Ireland, to be honest.
4: No, you can't
2: be. You really can't. Okay, your first word in Matchy Matchy is slip.
4: Abba.
2: Say that to me again.
4: Cover.
2: Slip, cover.
4: Yeah.
2: Your second word is egg.
4: Cup.
2: Egg, cup.
4: Yeah.
2: And your third word is play.
4: Dough.
2: Play, dough. Okay, you're saying slip, cover, egg, cup, and Play-Doh. Candice, are we locking those in?
4: Yep.
2: We're locking them in. Excellent stuff. And we're getting Rebecca back into the studio from the soundproof booth. A lovely Friday visit. How was that this morning?
1: Would you believe there was a barbecue in there?
2: Oh, lovely.
1: Yeah, the halloumi and sausages were out.
2: Oh, fab stuff. Okay, let's get you a Matchy Matchy with Candice this morning. Your first word is slip.
5: Oh gosh.
4: Slip.
1: I think I'm just going to go with the first thing that came into my head.
2: Mm-hmm.
1: I'm going to say slip road.
2: Your second word is egg.
1: Egg chair.
2: And your third word is play.
1: PlayStation.
2: Have you got a Matchy Matchy with Candice this morning?

0: Not this morning. You were on two totally different pages.
1: Oh, no.
0: Candace said slip cover.
2: Okay, yeah. I was thinking slip knot or slip road. Like slip knot. Like,
0: yeah. What? I thought slip up.
2: Yeah, well, slip
0: I don't
2: up.
0: Know.
2: Really good, Brendan.
0: Egg cup, yeah, Candace went for.
2: Yeah.
0: And Play-Doh.
2: Oh, yeah.
0: Yeah.
2: Hey, listen. They were great answers, Candace. I'm so sorry that we didn't
0: answer. Brilliant answers, Candace.
3: Okay.
0: Thank you for playing. Thank you for listening. Good morning to the family. Have a great weekend. And you know what? Hail, rain or shine, I'd say have the barbecue, Candace.
2: Do it.
3: We will. Thanks,
0: do it. Have
3: guys.
0: A great weekend. Thanks for playing. We're going to send you a 90NFM goodie bag, of course. We'll do it all again Monday. Did you match three with Reb this morning?
2: I highly doubt it.
0: I don't know. Slip Road was brilliant. I think I would have said egg chair as well. I might have said playground.
2: Oh, yeah.
0: I don't know. We'll do it again Monday. We'd love to have you on. We really want to give away these prizes.
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2: Well, Taste of Dublin has kicked off at Merrion Square. And we had an absolute ball yesterday evening.
0: No, it's honestly our playground every summer.
2: It's just brilliant. So many gorgeous restaurants. And yesterday, myself and Brendan, we actually did something we'd never done before. We took to the Taste Kitchen stage at Taste of Dublin for a head-to-head battle.
0: Yeah, we described it as a sort of a blend of Ready Steady Cook, MasterChef, the professionals, celebrities. No, neither of those. Yeah, we went head-to-head and we were challenged to make a breakfast item each.
2: Yes, yes, because we present the Big Breakfast on 98FM. Producer Russell, who is one half of the Gastro Gaze, a food critic himself, he chose the dishes that we were making.
0: Yep.
2: So I was tasked with creating a potato and halloumi hash with a fried egg.
0: Here's how Reb got on yesterday evening.
2: Oh, yeah! Hello, everyone. Hi, guys.
5: Hello.
2: Hello.
3: Fried egg. Guys, I've not made a fried egg, I don't think, ever. I usually have a scrambled egg early.
2: True.
3: Or a boiled egg. Fried egg, not happened. I have chopped up my halloumi into cubes.
5: Nice.
3: I am currently letting the potatoes fry on the pan, and I'm going to chop up the scallions now in a second.
0: Huge.
3: So these are actually, guys, these kind of look like a leek. I don't
5: They're
3: know if
5: dirty.
3: Anyone's noticed
5: They're
3: this at the moment. In a supermarket. Like, I would be in Al's. I'm actually going to half these scallions because they look like a full onion. I feel like Shrek. I'm full of layers. We'll do a bit of sauté.
5: Oh, lovely.
3: Woo! Oh, a little bit over here as well. My burnt halloumi.
5: Ooh. It's not burnt, it's caramelized.
3: Do you think?
5: That's
3: for is that egg not looking a bit holy?
5: As in religious.
3: Okay, guys. We're cooking
5: this
3: to
5: looks
3: the end
5: and
3: of the
5: smells
3: dish.
5: Amazing.
6: It does actually. I'm quite impressed.
0: Sorry, this looks insane.
3: And the yolk will act as a sauce. Okay, guys. I'm done. Thank you.
2: Utterly chaotic.
0: She's
2: but I'm glad
0: chef,
2: I'm glad that I mastered the fried egg thanks to Brendan's tip of putting the top of the pan
0: lid
2: on for a few minutes, and I'm glad that the yolk didn't spill everywhere because that was my fear.
0: I think your fried egg was absolutely perfect. You managed to get it crispy around the edge, but then it was still jammy in the middle
2: because
0: you wanted to run it all over your spuds.
2: I'm going to start making fried eggs now.
0: I'm going to make the dish you made last night. I'm going to make this weekend. It looks so and tasted so good as well. I was then tasked with making, if you've seen The Bear on Disney Plus, in one of the seasons of The Bear, they make an omelette and it's stuffed full of cream cheese. It's got chives and crisps on top.
2: Delicious.
0: I was tasked with making that. Here are my lowlights.
5: In one of the episodes in one of the first seasons, she just makes this omelette. It's a real kind of, it's not part of the story. It was just a cutaway and the omelette looked so good that I tried to make it at home and it was out. It's an omelette folded over full of, do you know the boursin? Boursin?
3: Boursin?
5: Boursin?
3: Oh, I love that.
5: Full of that. Beyond making this, I don't ever make omelettes. I always felt like when I was a kid, I didn't like the flavor of them.
3: Yeah.
5: And then when I got older and I had a good one, I realized that I didn't like them because my mom, God love her, had been burning them.
2: Oh,
0: sorry, mom.
5: Okay, so I've got three eggs now whisked in that bowl.
3: Yeah, that's a healthy portion of butter.
6: It's
5: crazy. I mean, healthy. The butter's melted in the pan and the butter's melted in the eggs as well, guys. This is going to be too buttery. Guys, I don't know what's happening here. I've never seen this happen before with my omelette.
3: What happened?
5: There seems to be an air bubble.
3: There's an air bubble in the omelette.
5: There's also a lot of liquid, but I do think that's my own fault. I think it's butter. We're going to add more liquid.
3: More liquid.
5: And then, guys, very technical.
3: This is the piece de resistance.
5: get your crisps and just there you go.
2: Allegedly,
5: the omelette from the bear. Thank
2: well
5: you.
2: Well done. Brendan, what a recipe. You did so well.
0: So much fun. So did you. Like, I would be, I'd cook a bit more than you would. I think you did unbelievably well. You couldn't have made your dish any better.
2: Well, listen, this is it. We had so much fun, though, going head to head.
0: It was
2: a tie, according to Chef Erica Drummond, producer Russell.
0: Yeah, but I think I had an unfair advantage. I'd made mine before.
2: Well, I say it was a tie, according to the experts, but according to the crowd, it was a landslide in Brendan's favour, and it was absolutely deserved, because I'm now going to make that omelette.
0: Yeah, and I'm going to make your potato hash with halloumi. Delicious stuff. And we'll definitely be back at Taste of Dublin over the weekend. If you're there, check out 98FM. You can't miss us. It's the big red bus beside the big red stage.
2: Yes, and the music stage, I'm telling you, the acts on that stage are absolutely amazing, including 98FM DJs. Ian Hannafin was there last night, Andy Preston, Jessica Massiel. They'll be playing the tunes across the weekend. It's such a laugh.
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2: Brendan, you're starting with a joke.
0: I am. A one-liner has been named the best school joke in England by the Beano. Remember the Beano comic?
2: Yeah, I do.
0: So the children's comic, it got kids from schools all over the country to submit their favourite joke. And after searching high and low, the year six boys class at Joy Lane in Whitstable was named the funniest.
2: Oh.
0: Would you like to hear the joke?
2: I would love to.
0: I didn't think food could make calls, but then boom, onion rings. It's so good, isn't it?
2: Yeah. It's silly.
0: It's silly, but it's clever. Jack is the pupil who came up with the joke.
1: Onion rings sort of sounds like it's cooling you, but obviously food can't make cools.
0: He's put a lot of thought into it.
2: I love an onion ring.
0: Same. Jack says he tried out his joke on his brother who's older than him. His brother's a teenager.
2: Yeah.
0: And he said when he told him the joke, his brother just went, oh yeah, cool. He's like, he thinks he's jealous.
2: Probably.
0: Here's Jack's teacher, Beth Ann Crow.
7: We knew we were onto a special one because the whole class just fit of giggles. It's absolutely adorable when you have like 32 children just giggling. Oh. And we're like, we've got to use this one. It's so wholesome.
0: So now, as a prize, they've been given an award by Beano, like a plaque that they can put up in the classroom. But they are also, like Jack, his classmates and his teacher, are going to be like drawn into like one of the next episodes of the Beano.
2: That's so cool.
0: It's really cool,
2: yeah,
0: isn't it?
2: A budding comedian there.
0: Yeah, big time. Finally this morning, if you're a lad in a van, listen up. This could be your big moment. Oh. Applications for the 2027 Irish Tradesmen Calendar are now open.
2: Oh, I didn't know they did this.
0: Neither did I.
2: Do you have one with?
0: I used to have one with hot priests, who then it turned out weren't priests.
2: Yeah.
0: I was sent it anonymously. I didn't buy it. So they're looking to hear from everyone, including sparks, plumbers, plasterers, carpenters, bricklayers, and apprentices.
2: Brilliant.
0: In short, I think they're looking for anyone who looks good in a pair of Snickers.
2: This is
0: right?
2: It.
0: They're looking for 12 lads to take part in a photo shoot to fill each month of next year's Irish Tradesmen calendar. It's described as homegrown, handsome, and a little bit naughty. I've had a look at the application form. Not for myself.
2: Thinking about applying, Brendan?
0: It's just a public service. I'm just for anyone. If you're on a building site this morning and you're listening,
2: this is
0: what you need to know. So they're looking for name, age, county, occupation, and type of trade. Then they say, if any. So I'd say you could just lash the gear on they're looking for fun facts, hobbies. They want to know if you've got photo shoot experience or not.
2: Okay.
0: And they're looking for 2 to 3 recent photos.
2: Understand.
0: Don't do a Pete and Dawn and Gavin and Stacey now.
2: Don't
0: you need
2: do
0: a
2: that.
0: Recent photograph.
2: Don't do that.
0: If you're not a tradie, great news.
2: Oh!
0: They're also doing the Irish Farmer Calendar.
2: Brilliant.
0: A separate application form for that. And they say if you've got a tractor, a tan line and a bit of confidence, they want to hear from you. No modelling experience necessary. Just be up for the crack and they'll pop you in fun, cheeky and light-hearted poses.
2: Will you be happy to receive an anonymous calendar?
0: I will absolutely be happy to receive an anonymous tradesman and farmer calendar. That is Brendan's bit.
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Yes, Becky Hill, the lady who can do no wrong if you ask me. 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Catherine here at 7:34 for your Sunday morning. Here's the Kid Laroi and Justin Bieber.

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0: Right, this is the week we're facing into a big one on 98 FM's Summer Cash Machine. 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And I know, we bandy around that term a bit here. 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

0: It's 8 o'clock. Good morning. I'm Jane McNamara. The US president is adamant a deal to end the war with Iran will be signed today. Speaking on Truth Social, Donald Trump said after it's signed, the Strait of Hormuz will be open to all. Iran has already said signing on Sunday is definitely not happening. Security and defense analyst Professor Michael Clark says regardless of when a deal is signed, relations will never be the same.
1: The Strait of Hormuz, I'm sure, will open again, but it will never go back to the way it was, ever. Because the Iranians now know, and we now know, how easy it is for them to close it. The modern technologies of cheap ballistic missiles, cheap drones, the Iranians can close the strait at a moment's notice.
0: Canadian Prime Minister Mark Carney is travelling to Mayo today. His ancestors are originally from the county. Maggie Chambers reports.
2: Robert Carney and Nora Moran left Ahagour, a small village outside Westport in County Mayo, in 1925. Just over a century later, their grandson, Canadian Prime Minister Mark Carney, is returning. Mr. Carney is flying into Knock Airport this morning. From there, he will travel to Westport House, where he is due to meet President Catherine Connolly. He will then travel the short distance to Ahagour, where he is expected to attend local mass, visit the graveyard where some of his ancestors are buried, and spend some time with his relatives and the community. This evening, he will return to Westport to attend a civic reception hosted in his honour by Mayo County Council. That will bring his two-day visit to Ireland to a close.
0: Mr. Carney says he's looking forward to seeing where his family's Irish story began.
3: I'm looking forward to visiting County Mayo, Ahagour, the place that made my family. It is good to be home.
0: Police in Northern Ireland say violent disorder overnight in Derry is being treated as sectarian motivated. Five people were arrested after a crowd of young people threw stones in the Bishop Street and Naylor's Row areas. Nobody's reported to have been hurt. An anti-racism protest following the riots in Belfast will take place in Dublin today. The demonstration will get underway at the GPO at 2 after tens of thousands turned out in Belfast yesterday to call out racism after homes were burnt out. The trouble erupted after a serious knife attack in Belfast last Monday. Owners of derelict properties could face a new tax in this year's budget. Proposals going to Cabinet this week include a new annual tax of at least 7% of a property's value. That's according to the Sunday Independent. It will be rolled out first in cities and eventually extended to 107 cities and towns across the state. Revenue will be given the power to collect the new tax. Switzerland will find out soon whether it can cap its population. 10 million people is the proposed target, and if approved, the country would become the first in the world to introduce a limit. The results of a referendum will be revealed later today. These residents have mixed views.
4: I'd say it's a pretty good idea not to overpopulate Switzerland, then it goes out of control.
5: For me personally, I think it's a bad idea. I mean, as an immigrant myself, I've been living here for the past 5 years.
6: It's a terrible idea, I think. Catastrophic, actually.
0: The White House is hours away from hosting the UFC cage fight on its South Lawn. It's an event that's never been seen there before on the same day as Donald Trump's 80th birthday. It's one of the many changes the president's made to Washington in recent months. Sky's US correspondent Mark Stone says it almost encapsulates everything about Mr. Trump.
7: For those who love and respect him, and of course those who don't, they see in all this a reflection of the president, a projection of power, force, dominance, but it's also kind of blunt, brutal, primitive, unbecoming of the White House.
0: Al Pacino has been given a Sam Wanamaker Award, which recognizes those who've increased the understanding and enjoyment of Shakespeare. The Oscar-winning actor has appeared in many of the playwright's works and is due to portray King Lear in the upcoming film Lear Rex. That's your news at 8:04.
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0: Mainly dry today with warm spells of sunshine. Highest temperature is 15 to 18 degrees.
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0: Hello, Adi. What can I start to? It is Catherine here, 4 minutes past eight. This Sunday morning, you're with me on 98FM's Weekend Breakfast all the way till 10. How are you doing today? So far, so good, I do hope. Whatever you're up to, Armand, listen, I've got you sorted with the best dance and R&B tunes. Plus, I'm going to be giving you all the info on how you can win seriously life-changing cash this Friday on 98FM's Summer Cash Machine. We are talking €307,000. Oh, that'd look real nice in your bank account, wouldn't it? Well, I'll be giving you all the deets very soon. Yeah! So whether you're gym-bound or on the kids' run, turn up dance and R&B anthems. Kick it off with Spice Girls. 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
3: Dracula. 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

0: from B.O.B., Hayley Williams and Paramore. 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
0: There's €307,000 to give away this Friday. This is it. It's Whopper Cash. It could change your life, change your summer, change the rest of 2026. Imagine what you could do with 307,000 big ones. Festivals. You could take your mates away to festivals abroad even. How good would that be? You could go traveling. You could pay off some debts. You could put it towards a gap. You could do some renovations, buy a new car, go on just 27 holidays. I mean, the possibilities are endless. The decision is yours. 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

It would appear he's not in love. That was Enrique Iglesias at 8:26 this Sunday morning in Dublin. How's it going? It's Catherine with you on 98FM's Weekend Breakfast. Things not looking too bad today weather-wise. Highs of 17 degrees, no rain. Get yourself into Taste of Dublin, Merrion Square, why don't you? The perfect place to stumble in.

0: 98 FM. It is 8:33 this Sunday morning. Do you guys kinda saw too? It's Catherine here with you, and hey, I was saying earlier that the weather isn't looking too bad today. We've got highs of 17 degrees, although I heard on the news there, maybe even up to 24. Sweating at the thought of it. We'll take it. No rain forecast. It's the perfect day for Taste of Dublin. It's well and truly up and running at this stage. We have been having a ball there since Thursday. 98 FM, of course, the official radio station of Taste of Dublin. And we're bringing the party to Merrion Square. If you're at a loose end today, come on in. It's the perfect way to spend a Sunday. Check out the 98 FM music stage. Our DJs are playing. The one and only Barry Dunn will be there today on the decks from 2, with Andy Preston there tonight at 8. There's loads going on. The 98 FM Thunderbus has had a makeover, let me tell you. It looks fabulous. 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And of course, we'll be bringing you Dublin's best music mix throughout the day. What else would you expect of us? And yeah, there'll be great food too. Not to forget the grub. So come hungry. That's what I say. There's so many delicious options. Taste of Dublin finishes today at Merrion Square, and it's brought to you by Yisk Plus. Most importantly, for all my Club 98 goers tonight, see you there. We are hosting a very special Club 98. It's going to be brilliant. The ultimate over 30s party. Get yourself ready for 90s and noughties bangers. It's going to be the best. On the way, I've got some Rudimental and LA.
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2: So, I'm Will Isigoter Moyo. Marvise ag duller turis la Florence Road la Zaini. Ag shenna martakiacht agus. Well, ta eron nu aga. Agus shut a just a man. Hey there on us Moyo and Blanche. Let's curse she steals her Instagram. Go will couple air on Ella Ermvalok on Blanche. Big she an instant on scale again. Ach, on Blanche Kasha, Croig she on Aaron on Shin, La Toby Daintree, August Sam Finkelstein, August Kiapum Gul she on Varvada. August Kaig Mayra, Tommy Exilga Moore, La Kyol Nuaga. 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

Where would you get it at 8:45 on a Sunday morning? Bit of Christina Milian from AM to PM tune, isn't it? It really is. It's Catherine here for your weekend breakfast on 98FM. Pay scale 8 today for you. Maybe you're taking a handy at home, or you're chilling after a late one last night feeling a bit tender, or maybe you're up and at them in the car already on the way to the gym, or maybe dropping your little one to a football match or a dance class. Maybe you're going to a upper in you. Maybe you're working today. Well, listen, once you've got the tea and coffee in hand and the tunes are flying on 98FM, it is all good. It's a good day to be alive, isn't it? The game of 50 Cent on the way, but right now, love this summery bop. It's Sigma.

0: I can't believe we're coming up to the news at 9 already. Time is flying. Hope you're having a great morning. I'll be back after playing more dancing R&B, kicking off with Crystal Waters. Catch you then.
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0: Hey, it's 9 o'clock. Good morning, I'm Ellen Butler. The US President is adamant a deal to end the war with Iran will be signed today. Speaking on Truth Social, Donald Trump said after it's signed, the Strait of Hormuz will be open to all. But Iran has already said signing on Sunday is definitely not happening. Security and defence analyst Professor Michael Clark says regardless of when a deal is signed, relations will never be the same again.
1: The Strait of Hormuz, I'm sure, will open again, but it will never go back to the way it was, ever. Because the Iranians now know, and we now know, how easy it is for them to close it. The modern technologies of cheap ballistic missiles, cheap drones, the Iranians can close the strait at a moment's notice whenever they want to.
0: The British Prime Minister says a Russian Shadow Fleet oil tanker has been intercepted by UK forces in the English Channel. It's the first time an operation like it has been carried out in British waters. The vessel has been moved to anchor off the south coast, where it'll be monitored. Sky's security and defence editor, Deborah Haynes, says it'll be interesting to see the reaction.
2: Key to listen out for next will be obviously reactions from Vladimir Putin. It's another humiliation for him. They carry 75% of Russia's sanctioned oil, which is a vital financial chain for Russia.
0: Canadian Prime Minister Mark Carney is travelling to County Mayo today. His ancestors are originally from the county. Maggie Chambers has more.
3: Robert Carney and Nora Moran left Ochagour, a small village outside Westport in County Mayo, in 1925. Just over a century later, their grandson, Canadian Prime Minister Mark Carney, is returning. Mr. Carney is flying into Knock Airport this morning. From there, he will travel to Westport House, where he is due to meet President Catherine Connolly. He will then travel the short distance to Ochagour, where he is expected to attend local mass, visit the graveyard where some of his ancestors are buried, and spend some time with his relatives and the community. This evening, he will return to Westport to attend a civic reception hosted in his honour by Mayo County Council. That will bring his two-day visit to Ireland to a close.
0: Mr. Carney says he's keen to see where his family's Irish story began.
4: I'm looking forward to visiting County Mayo, Ochagour, the place that made my family. It is good to be home.
0: Police in Northern Ireland say violent disorder in Derry overnight is being treated as sectarian motivated. Five people were arrested after a crowd of young people threw stones in the Bishop Street and Naylor's Row areas. No injuries were reported. An anti-racism protest will take place in Dublin today in response to the violent scenes in the north during the week. The demonstration will get underway at the GPO at 2 o'clock this afternoon after thousands of people turned out in Belfast and Derry yesterday to call out racism after families were burned out of their homes. Lamia Tajin from United Against Racism says they want to stand up to those responsible for racist attacks.
5: What we hope to achieve is a show of strength, solidarity and unity against racism. There was a United Against Racism rally in Belfast yesterday. This is a clear and powerful message that racism is not welcome in Belfast, and we plan to send the same message today in Dublin.
0: A Garda Taser pilot is to be extended for 6 months and expanded to Limerick. An Garda Síochána launched the pilot in four locations last December in Waterford, as well as Store Street, Pier Street and Kevin Street in Dublin, with 167 Gardaí successfully completing the relevant training. Since their introduction, tasers have been used 15 times by members of the force, with no serious injuries reported. Garda policy states only members with body cams can carry tasers. Finally for now, two men have been charged in the US in connection with the theft of equipment, kit and lion mascots belonging to the English soccer team. Over €15,000 worth of goods were stolen from the squad's base in Kansas City on Friday night. The pair each face a count of receiving stolen property, which could mean up to 7 years in jail under local laws. And that's your news update at 9:04.
6: 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Strong header from Maui, straight to Boyle on the wing. Here comes Gordon. It's a goal!
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0: Mainly dry today with warm spells of sunshine. Highest temperatures of 15 to 18 degrees.
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9: Hello, Diarrhoid Conas Thothu. It is 4 minutes past nine this Sunday morning in Dublin. How is it going? It's Catherine with you here on Weekend Breakfast. I'm playing the tunes all the way till 10. Andy Preston will then be taking over for Old School Sunday. I'll be telling you about that shortly. It's a cracking show. Anyway, talking about cracking things, €307,000. That's what's up for grabs now in 98FM Summer Cash Machine. That call will be happening this Friday, and I'll be giving you all of the details very soon. Yeah. I've got Calvin Harris and Jazzy coming up very soon, but right now, Crystal Waters of Raglan.

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1: This Sunday morning at 12 minutes past 9 on Weekend Breakfast. Calvin Harris and Jazzy, of course, playing Malahide Castle 28th of June. And I think, isn't Calvin playing Marley Park the night before? That is going to be a whopper weekend in Dublin, that is for sure. No tickets left for either gig, I'm afraid. It was mad, actually, the Malahide Castle gig. There was tickets left for quite some time, which I found odd. But listen, then Jazzy came on board and the thing sold out. Queen of Ireland. That's the effect she has, you know. Anyway, I'm going to keep the tunes rolling now. Non-stop dancing R&B to set you up nicely for your day. I've got Tad Terry on the way. But right now, Lisa, Doja Cat and Ray.

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0: I got way too into that tune there. I was dancing around the studio, blasting that one out. There was people looking in because there's a bit of glass here, you know? People can see what's going on. Somebody passed just going, what the? Love it. So come here. €307,000. That's what's in the summer cash machine now. Fancy getting your grubby little hands on that? Less of the grubby, please, says you. This really is huge. 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But this one, I can't guarantee that it's going to be ever as big as this again. €307,000. 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That's June 19th. 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
9: 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Are you with me? 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
1: 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Woo!

0: I mean, all I can say is you're welcome, really, because that is a bop for your Sunday morning. It's Catherine here on 98FM's Weekend Breakfast, playing the tunes and keeping you company. I can't believe we're heading towards just after 9:30. Flying towards 10, sure it's mad, Ted. And come here, if you're at a loose end today now, with the weather being back to nice and dry and warm, come on in to Merrion Square and join us for a taste of Dublin. As you well know, we are the official radio station. It's at Merrion Square, as I said, we're talking world-class grub. Plus, we will be serving up the tunes on 98FM's music stage. If you're heading along, please say hi, come grab some 98FM goodies. That is the Taste of Dublin, brought to you by Yisk. And by the way, on that very music stage, you will find Barry Dunn from 2 o'clock and the one and only Andy Preston from 8 o'clock. So check out our 98FM DJs. Plus, have a goosey gander at the 98FM Thunderbus. We got a makeover. What can I say? We look fabulous. Powered by Do Dublin. Come along and say hi. You won't regret it. Plus, oh my goodness, there's so much to say. Tonight, we have a very special Club 98. In fact, I want to give a big shout out to Mark in Drimna, who texted in saying, this is my first Club 98. You won't regret coming along, Mark. It's class. You're going to have a ball. Right, I'll keep moving on now. I've got Bless and Cameron Watson coming up with some kisses.
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It's 9:45 this Sunday morning. Rebecca and Brendan back tomorrow morning playing Matchy Matchy. We need another winner. Get on it. Join them tomorrow morning just after 8 as they play another game. Hopefully, you're going to be the winner. Duke Dumont now.

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0: Right, Sinead O'May, Hay and Catherine, have a fab time at Taste of Dublin if you're heading in. We'll see you there. But brace yourselves now. We're going old school. Andy Preston's coming right in with tunes to soundtrack your Sunday. You're going to love it. I'll catch you soon. 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
10: Hey, it's 10 o'clock. Good morning. I'm Ellen Butler. Canadian Prime Minister Mark Carney has begun his visit to County Mayo. He's travelled west as part of his two-day visit to Ireland. Maggie Chambers is there.
11: Canadian Prime Minister Mark Carney has met with President Catherine Connolly at Westport House in County Mayo. It's the first stop on his visit to the county, where his grandparents Robert and Nora emigrated from in 1925. Mr. Carney is now due to travel out to the small village of Ohagour, where his ancestors are originally from. He's expected to attend local mass, visit the graveyard, and connect with relatives and the community. Later this evening, he will travel back into Westport, where he will attend a civic reception hosted in his honour by Mayo County Council. It's the last of the events here in Ireland as he returns to France to the G7 Leaders Summit tomorrow morning.
10: Las Cathaoirleach of Ballina, Councillor Annie May Reap says they're delighted to welcome him to Mayo.
12: We all know he's very proud of his Mayo roots and holds a map of Ohagour near Westport on his office wall. It's a marvellous boost for tourism also for our county. And we are especially very excited. It's great to have somebody like Prime Minister Carney that holds such a huge respect abroad to be coming to our county and Westport in Mayo. We're very, very pleased.
10: The British Prime Minister says a Russian Shadow Fleet oil tanker has been intercepted by UK forces in the English Channel. It's the first time an operation like it has been carried out in British waters. The vessel has been moved to anchor off the South English coast, where it'll be monitored. Sky's security and defence editor Deborah Haynes says it'll be interesting to see the reaction.
13: Key to listen out for next will be obviously reactions from Vladimir Putin. It's another humiliation for him. They carry 75% of Russia's sanctioned oil, which is a vital financial chain for Russia.
10: A protest condemning the racist attacks in Belfast will be held on Dublin's O'Connell Street later. Protesters will gather outside the GPO from 2 o'clock after similar anti-racism demonstrations in Belfast and Derry yesterday saw thousands of people turn out. Riots broke out on the streets of Belfast in the past week after a serious knife attack last Monday. Lamia Tajin from United Against Racism says hatred towards immigrants must not be tolerated.
14: Yeah, it's very concerning. This is an issue that everyone needs to get behind. There is an increase in anti-immigrant sentiment globally, with the likes of Donald Trump in the US, Nigel Farage in the UK, Giorgia Meloni in Italy. I would just hate to see this kind of politics get a foothold in Ireland, so that's why we're out marching today.
10: A Garda Taser pilot is to be extended for 6 months and expanded to Limerick. An Garda Síochána launched the pilot in 4 locations last December, Store Street, Pier Street and Kevin Street in Dublin and in Waterford, with 167 Gardaí successfully completing the relevant training. Since their introduction, tasers have been used 15 times by members of the force, with no serious injuries reported. Garda policy states only members with body cams can carry tasers. Questions are being raised about Ireland's reliance on American artificial intelligence technology following a decision to restrict access to some of their most advanced systems. Anthropic, the company behind the Claude chatbot, has suspended access to 2 of its AI models for users outside the US on national security grounds. Dr. Barry Scannell, an expert in AI law and a partner at William Fry, says it has prompted concern about how dependent Irish businesses, banks and public services have become on AI technology controlled from Washington.
15: There's been a growing unease amongst European member states at Europe's dependence on foreign and in particular United States technology, you know, where we're becoming so dependent, particularly on US frontier AI from the likes of Anthropic, from the likes of OpenAI, that if they were just turned off, that might leave European companies and member states high and dry.
10: And that's your news update at 10:04.
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10: Mainly dry today with warm spells of sunshine. Highest temperatures of 15 to 18 degrees.
1: 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Woo! 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
17: Well, it looks good for the day. I can promise you the tunes are great. It's how we do it here on Old School Sunday, and we're in for the next 4 hours. And it goes a little something like this for the next 4 hours. A lot like this, in fact. Ace of Base, All That She Wants.

So in the summer of 2006, we were introduced to Lily Allen for the first time with that song. Yes, it was 20 years ago. Hope you're well on this Sunday morning. I'm Andy Preston with the memories till 2 o'clock today. Written by Chris Martin of Coldplay for Jamelia. This is Seeing in a Boy's Eyes. Welcome to Old School Sunday here at 98 FM.

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0: One time DJ Kevin Little was told by his family, you've actually got a better singing voice, why don't you do that? And it worked out for him, and that song started off as a ballad. It was remixed, made the charts here late 2003. And that's about all I know about Kevin Little. Turn me on. This is Old School Sunday at 98 FM. I'm Andy Preston. This is Mission Statement. 90s, noughties and 10s, dance, R&B, pop, even a bit of cheese. Summer 1995 we focus on with M&8. I've got a little something for you on the way.
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JT, My Love, Old School Sunday Night at FM. Mel and Kim in the late 80s sadly ended prematurely with the death of Mel Appleby from cancer early in 1990. But later that year, her sister Kim's brief solo career began with this pop gem. Don't worry, effing lovely, mate.

0: This is Old School Sunday at 98 FM. Black Eyed Peas and Shut Up. I think I'm suitably warmed up now. And all it took was just lowering the air conditioning a little bit. Anyway, hope you're well on this Sunday. As always, WhatsApp 087-798-9898. And this is a genuine request from you to request a song. M People, open your heart on the way. Yeah!
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Mind you, Mariah Carey wasn't going to let anybody else shine too much on one of her songs, was she? It's Like That. It's his old school Sunday on Dublin's best music mix, 98FM. Producer Richard X was inspired by early 80s synth pop, and he joyfully utilized a sample from Our Friends Electric by Chewboy Army on this from Sugar Babe.

0: This is 19FM's Old School Sunday, embracing all what was good about the 90s, noughties and 10s. Originally a hit for Shy back in the 90s. E17 and Gabrielle put their own stamp on If You Ever back in 95. J-Lo on the way after 11.
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0: At 11, I'm David Seagrave. Good morning. A Garda Taser pilot is to be extended and expanded. Garda say the devices have proven to be successful at de-escalating volatile and violent incidents. 98FM's Jane McNamara reports.
1: Garda Síochána launched the Taser pilot in four locations last December: Store Street, Pier Street and Kevin Street in Dublin and Waterford, with 167 Gardaí successfully completing the relevant training. Since their introduction, Tasers have been used 15 times by members of the force, discharged three times, drawn and armed five times and pointed at a person seven times. The three discharges were referred to the police ombudsman, FISRU, as per Garda policy. In seven of the cases, the person involved was arrested and charged. No serious injuries were reported, and Garda policy states that only Gardaí with body cams can carry tasers. The pilot is set to be extended for 6 months until the end of the year and will also be expanded to the Limerick division in the coming months.
0: A protest condemning the racist attacks in Belfast will be held on O'Connell Street today. Protesters will gather outside the GPO from 2 o'clock this afternoon after similar anti-racism demonstrations in Belfast and Derry yesterday. Riots broke out in the streets of Belfast in the past week after a serious knife attack last Monday. Lamia Tajine from United Against Racism says hatred towards immigrants must not be tolerated.
2: Yeah, it's very concerning. This is an issue that everyone needs to get behind. There is an increase in anti-immigrant sentiment globally, with the likes of Donald Trump in the US, Nigel Farage in the UK, Giorgia Meloni in Italy. I would just hate to see this kind of politics get a foothold in Ireland.
0: There are no women employed as NCT mechanics. The Road Safety Authority has confirmed of the 600 plus officers currently working for the service, there are no women. The Irish Mail on Sunday reports that 25 women have qualified as mechanics over the last 5 years, representing a significant increase on the previous 5 years. Most NCT jobs require at least 2 years of experience as a qualified mechanic in a garage. Donald Trump has claimed a deal between the US and Iran will be signed later today. On Friday, Iran's Foreign Minister Abbas Araghchi suggested a deal was close. Pakistan, the main mediator between the two warring nations, has also said an agreement will be signed remotely soon. Canadian Prime Minister Mark Carney has begun his visit to Mayo. He's travelled west as part of his two-day visit to Ireland after spending the day here in Dublin yesterday. He's expected to attend local mass, visit the graveyard and connect with relatives and the community before a civic reception is hosted in his honour by Mayo County Council. Vasca Hirlock for Ballina Annie Mae Reap says they're delighted to welcome him.
3: It's great to have somebody like Prime Minister Carney that holds such a huge respect abroad to be coming to our county and westward in Mayo. We're very, very pleased.
0: Questions are being raised about Ireland's reliance on American artificial intelligence technology following a decision to restrict access to some of their most advanced systems. Anthropic, the company behind the Claude chatbot, has suspended access to two of its AI models for users outside the US on national security grounds. Dr. Barry Scannell, an expert in AI law and partner at William Fry, says it's led to some concern.
4: Where we're becoming so dependent, particularly on US frontier AI from the likes of Anthropic, from the likes of OpenAI, that if they were just turned off, that might leave European companies and member states high and dry.
0: The warm spell is expected to last into tomorrow. Temperatures could hit highs of 22 degrees today. It'll be mainly dry, with spells of hazy sunshine becoming widespread by this afternoon. Colin Nolan from Ireland's Weather Channel has the outlook.
5: Now, on Monday, we do see an increase in cloud along the west and south coast, even early on here with a little bit of mist and drizzle, but it should hold dry elsewhere across the country, with temperatures still perhaps into the low 20s. Unfortunately, from Tuesday onwards, we see much more mixed and unsettled weather spreading.
0: And Mary Black gave her final solo performance last night. The beloved singer, now 71, is hanging up her microphone after a 40-year career. The Dubliner held her final gig in Vicar Street. And now you're up to date on 98.
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0: It's do or die for Dublin as they face Cavan in their All-Ireland Senior Football Championship Round 2B clash this afternoon. Evan Comerford returns in goal for the Dubs, while Theo Clancy also comes into the side. Jared Brennan returns to the sideline with the Dubs boss back from a long suspension. Throw in at Kingspan, Breffni Park is at two. In soccer, Scotland head coach Steve Clarke says the pressure is off after last night's 1-0 World Cup victory over Haiti in Boston. John McGinn's winner means the Scots top Group C after Brazil and Morocco drew 1-1.
8: Next two games against teams inside the world top 10 will be tough games. But obviously we're going to them with a little bit less pressure than everybody put on is going into this game.
0: In the other overnight match, Australia beat Turkey 2-0 in Vancouver. Tonight, Germany meet Curaçao from 6 o'clock, and it's the Netherlands taking on Japan from 9. In darts, the Republic of Ireland will face Scotland in the quarterfinals of the World Cup of Darts later. Mickey Mansell and Willie O'Connor will be up against Gary Anderson and Cameron Menzies in Frankfurt. In the other last 8 matches, Northern Ireland face Latvia, the Netherlands will play Germany, and England will take on Wales. And in golf, Shane Lowry goes into the final round of the Canadian Open 4 shots off the lead. The Offaly golfer carded a third round of 67 to move to 9 under par overall and into a tie for 12th place in Toronto. To access 3 free Off The Ball podcasts a month, download the Go Loud app now.
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0: A dry start to the day with some cloud and sunny spells. Right now it's 15 degrees.
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9: 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Entries in, please, by this Friday, June 19th, by 3 p.m. The cash machine randomly picks a number. Barry Dunn will make the call. Answer within 5 rings. Tell us the prize amount, and the cash is yours. €307,000 will go. Barry Dunn, the man that continuously gives away cash, he'd love to give it to you this Friday. Text cash to 57557. That's 57557. Good luck.
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9: And it's a nice day for it. It's a nice day for Taste of Dublin. Been there all weekend. Gorgeous day yesterday. Today, more to come. And tonight, at around about 7 p.m, Club 98 will kick off. 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You've been to a few of them at this stage. 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

One of the many aliases of DJ and producer Dave Lee, Jakarta, American Dream 2001. And you with Old School Sunday on 98FM, I'm Andy Preston. What's up? 087-798-9898. Kieran did. He's in Tally. Got a song on the way for you. First of all, Abs, Scott, Richie, Sean.

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0: Sunshine on a non-rainy day sounds better to me, and that's exactly what we're up for today here in Dublin. Zoe, 1991, Old School Sunday at 98FM. Pitbull back at Marley Park on July 7th. He's just announced his support. Lil Jon, tickets on sale now, but we want you to win a pair here on 98FM, and this is your opportunity. Who appeared on Pitbull's hit Give Me Everything? A, Neo, or B, Akon? A, Neo, or B, Akon? Who appeared on Pitbull's hit Give Me Everything? What do you think? 087-798-9898. I'll announce the winner before two.
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3: 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The Scots face Haiti with a 2 a.m. kickoff on Monday morning, so it's a smart move. Otherwise, I'd imagine there'd be a fair amount of sick calls made.
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So I remember watching Glastonbury coverage of 2015, and one of the most impressive acts from that weekend was Years and Years, led by Ollie Alexander. What a tune. King. 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

debut that gave both Disclosure and Sam Smith a career. And it worked out pretty well for both, you should say. Latch on Old School Sunday at 98FM. Coolio Gangsta's Paradise on the way.

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This is what 98FM's Old School Sunday is all about. Bringing back those songs long forgotten, but not by us. Hopefully not by you. Let Loose started as three. Now, and yes, they are still in the now, at least with the band's drummer remaining and a former member of another 90s boy band, Bad Boys Inc. on vocals. Likelihood is I'll play Freed From Desire by Gala later on at Club 98. But let's look back at another Gala track, Let A Boy Cry, 98FM.

0: You with Old School Sunday Night at FM. I'm Andy Preston. The debut from Basement Jack's 1998 Red Alert, and from there it went pretty well, didn't it? Hope your Sunday is going well. 087-798-9898. What would you like to hear? Jazzy Jeff and the Fresh Prince on the way.
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7: It's almost 12 o'clock. 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

0: At 12, I'm David Seagrave. Good afternoon. A Garda Taser pilot is to be extended and expanded. Gardaí say the devices have proven to be successful at de-escalating volatile and violent incidents. 98FM's Jane McNamara reports.
1: Garda Síochána launched the Taser pilot in four locations last December. Store Street, Pier Street and Kevin Street in Dublin and Waterford, with 167 Gardaí successfully completing the relevant training. Since their introduction, Tasers have been used 15 times by members of the force, discharged three times, drawn and armed five times and pointed at a person seven times. The three discharges were referred to the police ombudsman, Fisru, as per Garda policy. In seven of the cases, the person involved was arrested and charged. No serious injuries were reported, and Garda policy states that only Gardaí with body cams can carry tasers. The pilot is set to be extended for 6 months until the end of the year and will also be expanded to the Limerick division in the coming months.
0: There are no women employed as NCT mechanics. The Road Safety Authority has confirmed of the 600 plus officers currently working for the service, there are no women. The Irish Mail on Sunday reports that 25 women have qualified as mechanics over the last 5 years, representing a significant increase on the previous five. Most NCT jobs require at least 2 years' experience as a qualified mechanic in a garage. Donald Trump insists a peace deal with Iran will be signed today. It follows a similar tone from key mediator Pakistan, which said an electronic signing is set to take place later. But Iran has cast doubt on that timeline, with its foreign ministry saying it won't sign anything today. Sky's Middle East correspondent Adam Parsons says it will ultimately be down to the Ayatollah to decide.
2: Well, I don't think it's a slam dunk, frankly, that Iran are going to sign this deal anytime soon. The United States clearly wants a deal. Donald Trump is going to the G7 meeting in Europe. He's going to want to mollify European leaders who think that, bluntly, this war has been a waste of time.
0: Switzerland could become the first country in the world to cap its population. Residents are voting on a proposed limit of 10 million people this weekend, with the result to be announced later. The move is being backed by the right-wing Swiss People's Party, but Severin Moser from the Swiss Employers Association has concerns.
3: Just imagine if we would not have, you know, the doctors in the hospitals anymore, or the, you know, the workers on construction site. So the Swiss economy would certainly try to find ways to continue to recruit from abroad.
0: Questions are being raised about Ireland's reliance on American artificial intelligence technology following a decision to restrict access to some of their most advanced systems. Anthropic, the company behind the Claude chatbot, has suspended access to two of its AI models for users outside the US on national security grounds. Dr. Barry Scannell, an expert in AI law and partner at William Fry, says it's led to some concern.
4: Where we're becoming so dependent, particularly on US frontier AI from the likes of Anthropic, from the likes of OpenAI, that if they were just turned off, that might leave European companies and member states high and dry.
0: The warm spell is expected to last into tomorrow. Temperatures could hit highs of 22 degrees today. It'll be mainly dry, with spells of hazy sunshine becoming widespread by this afternoon. Cathal Nolan from Ireland's Weather Channel has the outlook.
5: Now, on Monday, we do see an increase in cloud along the west and south coast, even early on here with a little bit of mist and drizzle, but it should hold dry elsewhere across the country, with temperatures still perhaps into the low 20s. Unfortunately, from Tuesday onwards, we see much more mixed and unsettled weather spreading.
0: And Molly May and Tommy Fury have revealed the name of their baby boy. The couple made the announcement last night at the boxers' match against Eddie Hall in Manchester. The name Midas was stitched on the back of Tommy's jacket as he entered the ring. It originates from Greek mythology, with the legend claiming that everything King Midas touched turned to gold. And now you're up to date on 98.
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0: It's do or die for Dublin as they face Cavan in their All-Ireland Senior Football Championship Round 2B clash this afternoon. Evan Comerford returns in goal for the Dubs, while Theo Clancy also comes into the side. Jared Brennan will also return to the sideline, with the Dubs boss back from a long suspension. Throw in at Kingspan Breffni Park is at 2. In soccer, Scotland head coach Steve Clarke says the pressure is off after last night's 1-0 World Cup win over Haiti in Boston. John McGinn's winner means the Scots top Group C after Brazil and Morocco drew 1-1.
9: Next two games against teams inside the world top 10 will be tough games. But obviously we're going to them with a little bit less pressure than everybody put on is going into this game.
0: In the other overnight match, Australia beat Turkey 2-0 in Vancouver. Tonight, Germany meet Curaçao from 6 o'clock and it's the Netherlands taking on Japan from 9. In darts, the Republic of Ireland will face Scotland in the quarterfinals of the World Cup of Darts later. Mickey Mansell and Willie O'Connor will be up against Gary Anderson and Cameron Menzies in Frankfurt. In golf, Shane Lowry goes into the final round of the Canadian Open 4 shots off the lead. The Offaly golfer carded a third round of 67 to move to 9 under par overall and into a tie for 12th place in Toronto. And finally, George Russell will start today's Barcelona Grand Prix at the front of the grid. The Mercedes driver is ahead of his former teammate Lewis Hamilton, with his current teammate Kimi Antonelli in third. To access 3 free Off The Ball podcasts a month, download the Go Loud app now.
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0: Clouds starting to clear with some more sun coming through. Right now it's 16 degrees.
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10: 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Get your entry in by 3 p.m. June 19th. The cash machine randomly picks a number, and a couple of you were calling during Barry Dunn on 98FM. Answer within 5 rings, tell us the prize amount, and the cash is yours. It's €307,000 to go this Friday. Perhaps it'll go to you. Text cash to 57557. That's 57557. Good luck.
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10: So I'm old enough to remember Will Smith, aka the Fresh Prince, before his voice broke. It did in 1991 on Summertime, and it got even deeper 2 years later for this with Jazzy Jeff. It's Boom Shake the Room on Old School Sunday, 98FM. Yo.

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0: City High, What Would You Do? 2001. It's Old School Sunday here on 98 FM. I'm Andy Preston. How do you fancy going to see Pitbull on us? Pitbull is back. Marley Park, July 7th, with support from Lil Jon on the night. Tickets are on sale now, but your chance to win them here on 98 FM. Who appeared on Pitbull's hit Give Me Everything? Two options for you. A, Neo. B, Akon. One of those. Neo or Akon? Who appeared on Pitbull's hit Give Me Everything? WhatsApp 087-798-9898. I'll give them away before two. Get up!
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Night FM's Old School Sunday. I'm Andy Preston. Pharrell Williams beats, bit of vocal as well. And Snoop Doggy Fizzle, Drop It Like It's Hot. LL Cool J had his first big hit on this side of the water in 1987 with I Need Love. And when I think about it, the innocence of it all, with lines like, you can scratch my back, we'll get cozy and huddle. I'll lay down my jacket so you can walk over a puddle. Clearly by the time this came along, he was full on player. His conquest, as you will hear, more than willing. This is our own edit of Doing It. And even at that, I'm nervous. Don't be cruel on us. LL Cool J, Doing It, 98.

0: So based on Oliver Cheatham's 80s hit Get Down Saturday Night, Room 5, Make Love, Old School Sunday here on 98FM, I'm Andy Preston. We had a Will Smith moment there a while back with Jazzy Jeff and the Fresh Prince, Boom Shake the Room. He starred in the movie, the song I'm about to play, on the way.
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You know, I can't hear that without thinking of the World Cup 2002. The song of the summer for me, A Little Less Conversation, Elvis and JXL. And I can't hear this without thinking of I Got Five on It by Loonies. It was out at the same time as Bone Thugs and Harmony. This is The Crossroads. Wallow in nostalgia on Old School Sunday, 98 FM.

0: Riley says, your disco needs you, and your disco is Club 98 tonight at Taste of Dublin, kicking off around about 7 p.m. Tickets on 98fm.com/tickets. And for the person who asked me to play the original Tina Turner version, I played Warren G, What's Love Got to Do with It. Like David sitting across from me, my Q102 days are long over. No respect, no offense to meant to Tina, the queen of rock and roll, though.
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0: at 1. I'm David Seagrave. Good afternoon. Demonstrators will march to the GPO later as part of an anti-racism rally following the recent unrest in the north. The Together Against Hate event is organised by United Against Racism and Lekela. Organiser Kelly McConnell says they want to remind everyone that Ireland is the land of Cead Mhilleadh Fáilte.
1: We have a surplus every year. We have 166,000 empty houses. We have enough for everyone, and we do not want fascists on our streets. We are here for community, for love, and for solidarity for everyone. And we ask everyone to come out 2 p.m. at the GPO.
0: A Garda Taser pilot is to be extended for 6 months and expanded to Limerick. An Garda Síochána launched the pilot in 4 locations last December, with 3 of the stations based here in Dublin. 167 officers in Store Street, Pear Street, Kevin Street and Waterford have successfully completed the relevant training. Since their introduction, tasers have been used 15 times by members of the force, with no serious injuries reported. The government is releasing 10 days' worth of oil from the National Reserve. According to the International Energy Agency, all EU countries must have 90 days' worth of national oil in case of a crisis. Countries are now being asked to release 10 days' worth of this in an effort to stabilise prices, which have been increasing because of the conflict in the Middle East. Rachel Lavin, data journalist with the Irish Times, says Ireland has already released 5 days' worth of oil.
2: The price of oil is surging, and that's the reason that the International Energy Agency, which is in charge of global oil supply, which Ireland is a member of, has directed its members to release about 10% of their oil. So we have 90 days on reserve, and we're now releasing 10.
0: Meanwhile, Donald Trump insists a peace deal with Iran will be signed today. It follows a similar tone from key mediator Pakistan, which said an electronic signing is set to take place later. But Iran has cast doubt on that timeline, with its foreign ministry saying it won't sign anything today. Sky's Middle East correspondent Adam Parsons says we'll ultimately be down to the Ayatollah to decide.
3: Well, I don't think it's a slam dunk, frankly, that Iran are going to sign this deal anytime soon. The United States clearly wants a deal. Donald Trump is going to the G7 meeting in Europe. He's going to want to mollify European leaders who think that, bluntly, this war has been a waste of time.
0: Holidaymakers should not worry about anti-tourist protests in Mallorca planned for next month, according to an expert. It comes as stop tourism messages have been painted onto roads between main towns in Mallorca, followed by a small demonstration outside Palma Cathedral, with another demonstration planned for July 26th. Simon Calder, travel editor with the London Independent, says people should not fear the demonstration.
4: We've seen examples, for instance, was it last summer in Barcelona, there were tourists being pelted with water pistols, while they were just sitting in a lovely square having lunch. On the scale of unpleasant things to happen, that's fairly low down.
0: Switzerland could become the first country in the world to cap its population. Residents are voting on a proposed limit of 10 million people this weekend, with the result to be announced later. The move is being backed by the right-wing Swiss People's Party, but Severin Moser from the Swiss Employers Association has concerns.
5: Just imagine if we would not have, you know, the doctors in the hospitals anymore, or the, you know, the workers on construction site. So the Swiss economy would certainly try to find ways to continue to recruit from abroad.
0: And Tyra Banks is suing Netflix. The model claims she was manipulated in America's Next Top Model documentary, which was released earlier this year. Tyra claims how she's portrayed in the docuseries is defamatory and supports a false narrative. She believes she participated in the series because viewers deserved a candid conversation about the show's legacy. And now you're up to date on 98.
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0: There's just an hour to go until Dublin face Cavan in a must-win All-Ireland Football Championship Round 2B game. The Dubs have restored Evan Comerford in goal and welcome manager Ger Brennan back to the sideline following his 12-week suspension. A loss at Kingspan Breffni Park would bring their season to an end. In soccer, Scotland World Cup goalscorer John McGinn says the squad can make history on Friday night. The 1-0 win over Haiti in Boston means the side top Group C after Brazil and Morocco drew 1-1. That means a clean sheet against the North Africans at Fox Middlesbrough will see the Scots progress for the first time and into the last 32.
8: Some of the boys are watching it on the bus. I chose not to watch it, but we know the qualities they possess. It's Morocco and Brazil, but we know 1 point or 3 point would take us into an uncharted territory, and we know what's at stake.
0: Tonight, Germany meet Curaçao from 6, while the Netherlands take on Japan from 9. Championship leader Kimi Antonelli will start from 3rd on the grid for this afternoon's Barcelona Formula 1 Grand Prix. George Russell secured pole position in qualifying, and he's joined by Lewis Hamilton of Ferrari on the front row. And in golf, Shane Lowry heads into the final round of the Canadian Open within striking distance of the leaders. The Offaly golfer carded a 3-under par round of 67 on Saturday to move to 9-under for the tournament and into a share of 12th place. American Jackson Suber leads the way on 13-under par as he chases a first PGA Tour title, with Lowry 4 shots off the pace heading into the final day in Toronto. To access 3 free Off The Ball podcasts a month, download the Go Loud app now.
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0: Sunny skies with some strong high cloud for the moment. Right now it's 17 degrees.
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9: 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The cash machine randomly picks a number. 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

There is an alternative version of that going around at the moment, and I ain't going near it. Holly Valance, Kiss Kiss 2002. This is All Good School Sunday at 98 FM. I'm Andy Preston. Marky Mark, it took him 3 years to follow up his debut Good Vibrations in 1991. And this is the song with Prince Ital Joe, United at 98 FM.

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0: Pitbull is returning to Dublin. He's never fecking away, is he? He's back at Marley Park again on July 7th with support from Lil Jon. You fancy going? You can buy tickets, but you can win them right here. Here's the question. Who appeared on Pitbull's hit Give Me Everything? Two options for you. A, Neo, or B, Akon. Who appeared on Pitbull's hit Give Me Everything? A, Neo, or B, Akon. All you need to do is answer and WhatsApp me 087-798-9898. It's pop. It's dance, it's a bit of R&B this hour. It's very Europoppy, actually. But it's R&B next with Destiny's Child, Jumpin' Jumpin'.
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You know, this may be an unpopular opinion with some, but to my mind, the last decent Eurovision song, and it was 1996, the UK entry. Gina G, Just a Little Bit. This is Old School Sunday. I'm Andy Preston. The only place you'd get a Tom Jones record, with Moose T, Sex Bomb, 98 FM.

0: Will this summer be magic? Let's hope so. And yes, that was very much a shared tune. Play a hitty. The Summer is Magic, Old School Sunday here at 19 FM. 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Katie Byrne, well done, Katie. You win the Pitbull tickets. Neo, of course, appeared on Give Me Everything with Pitbull. You're off to see Pitbull at Marley Park on July 7th. Paul's got more tickets to give away after two.
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A dream last night. Sash was definitely more than encore and foie. There were so many between 97 and around about 2000. Like that one, for example, Stay. And that's why Old School Sunday is here to bring back those memories like this from 99. KC, Sunshine, 98 FM.

0: that'll be getting played at Club 98 tonight. I'll be playing the tunes. 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
9: At 2, I'm David Seagrave. Good afternoon. A demonstration is getting underway at the GPO as part of an anti-racism rally following the recent unrest in the north. The Together Against Hate event is organised by United Against Racism and Lochela. Organiser Kelly McConnell says they want to remind everyone that Ireland is the land of Cead Mhíle Fáilte.
10: We have a surplus every year. We have 166,000 empty houses. We have enough for everyone, and we do not want fascists on our streets. We are here for community, for love, and for solidarity for everyone. And we ask everyone to come out 2 p.m. at the GPO.
9: A Garda Taser pilot is to be extended for 6 months and expanded to Limerick. An Garda Síochána launched the pilot in 4 locations last December, with 3 of the stations based here in Dublin. 167 officers in Store Street, Pier Street, Kevin Street and Waterford have successfully completed the relevant training. Since their introduction, tasers have been used 15 times by members of the force, with no serious injuries reported. Canadian Prime Minister Mark Carney has arrived in the Mayo village where his grandparents emigrated from. This morning he met with President Catherine Connolly in Westport before attending a local mass. He is due to plant a tree this afternoon before meeting with relatives. When he arrived at the church, he revealed to locals that this isn't his first visit.
11: Oh, it's fantastic. Fantastic to be back. I've been here twice, but no one noticed the last time I came. So it's a great thrill and wonderful to have the Taoiseach here, and had just a wonderful meeting with the President just now.
9: Donald Trump insists a peace deal with Iran will be signed today. It follows a similar tone from key mediator Pakistan, which has said an electronic signing is set to take place later. But Iran has cast doubt on that timeline, with its foreign ministry saying it won't sign anything today. Sky's Middle East correspondent Adam Parsons says it will ultimately be down to the Ayatollah to decide.
12: Well, I don't think it's a slam dunk, frankly, that Iran are going to sign this deal anytime soon. The United States clearly wants a deal. Donald Trump is going to the G7 meeting in Europe. He's going to want to mollify European leaders who think that, bluntly, this war has been a waste of time.
9: The interception of a sanctioned Russian oil tanker off the coast of England is being described as a significant blow to Moscow. UK forces boarded the ship in an overnight operation and it's been forced to anchor off the south coast of England. It's the first operation of its kind in British waters. Holidaymakers are being advised not to worry about anti-tourist protests in Mallorca. It comes as stop tourism messages have been painted onto roads between main towns in the area, followed by a small demonstration outside the Palma Cathedral with another protest planned for July 26th. Travel journalist Simon Calder says the action isn't likely to disrupt people's holidays.
13: We've seen examples, for instance, was it last summer in Barcelona, there were tourists being
3: pelted with water pistols. And you know, that while they were just sitting in a lovely square having lunch. On the scale of unpleasant things to happen, that's fairly low down.
9: Switzerland could become the first country in the world to cap its population. Residents are voting on a proposed limit of 10 million people this weekend, with the result to be announced later. The move is being backed by the right-wing Swiss People's Party, but Severin Moser from the Swiss Employers Association has concerns.
4: Just imagine if we would not have, you know, the doctors in the hospitals anymore, or the, you know, the workers on construction site. So the Swiss economy would certainly try to find ways to continue to recruit from abroad.
9: And the New York Knicks have won the NBA championship for the first time in 53 years. They clinched the title with a 94-90 victory against the San Antonio Spurs last night. Celebrities reportedly spotted courtside include Timothy Chalamet, Prince Harry, Sydney Sweeney and Ben Stiller. The team has been owned by businessman James Dolan since 1997, who's of Irish descent. And now you're up to date on 98.
6: Nor a hogan poo on bus, no on train, no nor a rowney into shul, no rochicht nor a sfagerlat, being the hyun fein o yenavagat chun astiach di choris umper na heren a laidu. 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
9: It's just getting underway between the Dublin and Cavan footballers in their must-win All-Ireland Round 2 B clash. The winners of the tie will advance to the third round, while the losers will be eliminated under the new format. The Dubs have made two late changes, with Lee Gannon and Pádraig Cuffick-Byrne starting in place of Owen Kennedy and Sean Bugler, while Jack Lundy has also been drafted into today's squad. In soccer, Scotland World Cup goalscorer John McGinn says the squad can make history on Friday night. Their 1-0 win over Haiti in Boston means the side top group C after Brazil and Morocco drew 1-1. That means a clean sheet against the North Africans at Foxborough will see the Scots progress for the first time and into the last 32.
13: Some of the boys are watching it on the bus. I chose not to watch it, but we know the qualities they possess. It's Morocco and Brazil, but we know 1 point or 3 point would take us into an uncharted territory, and we know what's at stake.
9: Tonight, Germany meet Curaçao from 6, while the Netherlands take on Japan from 9. Championship leader Kimi Antonelli has just gone from 3rd on the grid for this afternoon's Barcelona Formula 1 Grand Prix. George Russell secured pole position in qualifying, and he was joined on the front row by Lewis Hamilton of Ferrari. And in golf, Shane Lowry heads into the final round of the Canadian Open within striking distance of the leaders. The Offaly golfer carded a 3-under par round of 67 yesterday to move to 9-under for the tournament and into a share of 12th place. American Jackson Suber leads the way on 13-under par. To access 3 free Off the Ball podcasts a month, sign into the Goal Out app now.
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9: Partly cloudy, but mostly strong sunshine with some light winds. Right now it's 17 degrees.
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14: So, do you like this weather? How couldn't you? It's glorious, blue skies, and as David just told us, it's 17 degrees. You know what? It's so nice. Wouldn't it be nice just experience that year round? Well, you could do that if you became the next winner of 98 FM's Summer Cash Machine. 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And with 307 grand in your bank account, you can pretty much just fly first class around the world for an entire year. Where summer goes, you're just behind it, sipping on champagne. All the details and how you could be our next big six-digit sum winner on the way in just a bit. Yeah. But first, let's get into Dublin's best music mix. Armin van Helden on the way. 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

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Sunday afternoon with Paul Benaz. We are playing Dublin's best music mix. What can we get on for you this afternoon? What's going to soundtrack your Sunday afternoon just perfectly? Let us know. 0877 98 98 98. I'm going to play Paul Russell, Little Boothang in just a sec. Right now it's Armin van Helden on 98 FM.

0: So whatever you're doing on this glorious Sunday afternoon in Dublin, and God knows there is a lot going on this Sunday afternoon in Dublin. There is everything from Taste in Merrion Square. There's a million of the most gorgeous looking cars you've ever seen parked up in Trinity. The parks are packed as well. The beaches are busy. You name it, it's happening in Dublin this afternoon. And we can be the soundtrack for it all, because whatever you're doing, you can bring 98FM with you just by downloading the Go Loud app. It's in the Google Play Store. It's in the Apple App Store. Just search for Go Loud. It's the new home for 98FM. And then you can have bops in your pocket for the rest of the sunshine this afternoon. Bops like Ariana Grande, Milky, and Ja Rule and Ashanti. Always on time. Plays next. Hang on.
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1: Cheers, Paul. It's do or die for the Dubs in the All-Ireland Championship this afternoon. The boys in blue have made the trip to Kingspan Breffni Park to face Cavan in a must-win in their hopes of staying in the Championship this summer. The game threw in at 2 o'clock and going to air. Ger Brennan's side had been leading, but just in an update there, it is now Cavan leading by 11 points to 10, just short of half-time there. While at Pearse Stadium, it is Galway leading 2-6 to 1-3. In the 1 o'clock start, it was Louth 1-16 to Armagh's 2-16. And at 3:30, Tyrone face Mayo. Well, after victories for Scotland and Australia overnight, Germany and the Netherlands are next to play at the World Cup. The Germans, who are four-time winners, take on Curaçao in Houston. That is in Group E. The Dutch, who have lost three finals, face Japan in Dallas in Group F. Earlier, Scotland beat Haiti by a 2-0. Australia were 2-0 winners over Turkey. Ireland have been knocked out of the World Cup of Darts in the quarterfinals. Willie O'Connor and Mickey Mansell have suffered an 8-5 defeat against Scotland. Pre-tournament favourites England are through to the last four after edging past Wales 8-7. And the New York Knicks are celebrating their first NBA title in 53 years. The Knicks beat San Antonio Spurs 94-90 in Game 5 to seal the series and basketball's biggest prize. To access three free off-the-ball podcasts a month, sign into the Go Lead app now.

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0: Somebody to Love on 98FM. So can you imagine it? Winning a life-changing sum and then just following Summer around the world for like the next year. That's the type of thing you can do when you win a life-changing sum from 98FM's Cash Machine. I'm sure some of our six-digit winners from this year already are already doing just that. At least, statistically, at least one of them have to be sitting on a beach somewhere, right? What would you do with a six-digit sum? But to be more exact, what would you do with 307,000 euro? 307 grand. I don't know about you. If I won 7 grand right now, I'd be happy. Stick 300 on top of it. That's what's up for grabs with 98FM's Summer Cash Machine. We're going to give this money away next Friday, June 19th at 3 o'clock. Could be lodging itself into your bank account. For that to happen, you have to be in to win. And to do that, you head over to 98fm.com/cash machine. That's where you can enter online using Google Pay or Apple Pay. It's super easy. Or if you want to do it the old school way, you can text the word cash to 57557. That's cash to 57557. Whichever way you do it, text or online, make sure you do it before 3 o'clock next Friday, the 19th, because at 3 o'clock, lines will close sharpish. And then shortly after, the cash machine is going to spit out a number to us. Could be yours. Anyone who's ever won the cash machine has never in their wildest dreams dreamt it could be them, but dare to dream, it could be your number that we call at 3 o'clock next Friday. If it's your phone that starts ringing, pick it up within those all-important 5 rings. Tell Barry the correct cash amount, 307 grand, and every cent of it becomes yours. Yeah.
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0: Medusa and Hozier. 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

0: at 3. I'm David Seagrave. Good afternoon. A demonstration is underway at the GPO as part of an anti-racism rally following the recent unrest in the north. The Together Against Hate event is organised by United Against Racism and Lekela. Organiser Kelly McConnell says they want to remind everyone that Ireland is the land of Cead Mila Fáilte.
1: We have a surplus every year. We have 166,000 empty houses. We have enough for everyone, and we do not want fascists on our streets. We are here for community, for love, and for solidarity for everyone. And we ask everyone to come out 2 p.m. at the GPO.
0: Ukraine's president has thanked the UK for intercepting a Russian Shadow Fleet oil tanker in the English Channel. British forces boarded the vessel during a six-hour operation last night, the first UK-led operation of its kind. Military analyst Sean Bell says it'll be interesting to see how Vladimir Putin responds.
2: Up till now, President Putin's gone, whatever the British government says, frankly, they're not going to do anything about it. Now, all of a sudden, it starts to hurt. What's President Putin going to do this morning? He'll undoubtedly issue a load of threats. There'll be all sorts of damaging rhetoric. Those Black Fleet tankers are a vital lifeline for his war in Ukraine.
0: It's hoped fuel prices will stabilise by the release of 10 days of Ireland's oil reserve. The International Energy Agency requires EU countries to keep 90 days worth of oil in case of emergency. They're now being told to release 10% of their reserve. Rachel Lavin, data journalist with the Irish Times, says it's impossible to predict if the strategy will work.
3: This is the IEA's strategy, that by every country in their membership, and it's a large global organisation, releasing 10%, that it will have some impact on stabilising prices. It's very hard to predict what's going to happen with oil prices until the Strait of Hormuz reopens.
0: Meanwhile, the US president has taken to social media to declare a deal between the US and Iran will be signed today. However, Iran continues to deny anything will take place. Sky's Sally Lockwood in Dubai has more.
4: The foreign ministry spokesperson in Iran has said nothing's going to be signed today, but something could be signed in the coming days. So we'll have to wait and see. But let's be clear, this deal is not the deal. It is a memorandum of understanding, a framework for what comes next, and an extension of the ceasefire.
0: Holidaymakers are being advised not to worry about anti-tourist protests in Mallorca. It comes as stop tourism messages have been painted onto roads between main towns in Mallorca, followed by a small demonstration outside Palma Cathedral with another protest planned for July 26th. Travel journalist Simon Calder says the action isn't likely to disrupt people's holidays.
5: We've seen examples, for instance, was it last summer in Barcelona, there were tourists being pelted with water pistols. While they were just sitting in a lovely square having lunch. On the scale of unpleasant things to happen, that's fairly low down.
0: Canadian Prime Minister Mark Carney has arrived in the Mayo village where his grandparents emigrated from. This morning, he met with President Catherine Connolly in Westport before attending a local mass. He's due to plant a tree this afternoon before meeting with relatives. When he arrived at the church, he revealed to locals that this isn't his first visit.
6: Oh, it's fantastic. Fantastic to be back. I've been here twice, but no one noticed the last time I came. So it's a great thrill and wonderful to have the Taoiseach here, and had just a wonderful meeting with the President.
0: And Sarah Storey is the latest star to sign up for Strictly Come Dancing. The cyclist and Paralympian will join EastEnders' Lacey Turner, Love Island's Danny Dyer and singer Delta Goodrem, according to the Irish Sun. Sarah was due to take part in Dancing on Ice last year, but had to withdraw after getting an injury. And now you're up to date on 98.
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0: Now they're into the quarterfinals of the All-Ireland Football Championship. They beat Ulster champions Armagh 220 to 219 in Inishkeen. Elsewhere, Galway are 3-9 to 1-8 up against Westmeath in Salthill, while Dublin lead Cavan by 13 points to 12 at Breffni Park. In soccer, Scotland World Cup goal scorer John McGinn says the squad can make history on Friday night. Their 1-0 win over Haiti in Boston means the side top Group C after Brazil and Morocco's 1-1 draw. That means a draw against Morocco will see the Scots progress for the first time and into the last 32.
9: The bus, I chose not to watch it, but we know the qualities they possess. It's Morocco and Brazil, but we know 1 point or 3 point would take us into an uncharted territory, and we know what's at stake.
0: In the other overnight match, Australia beat Turkey 2-0 in Vancouver, while Germany will take on Curaçao this evening from 6, while the Netherlands get their campaign underway against Japan. In golf, Shane Lowry will be hoping to warm up for the US Open with a strong finish at the Canadian Open later. He'll tee off from 9 under par in Toronto at 4:45 Irish time for the final round. He's 4 strokes behind the leader, Jackson Suber. And in darts, Ireland have been knocked out of the World Cup of Darts in the quarterfinals. Willie O'Connor and Mickey Mansell have suffered an 8-5 defeat against Scotland. Pre-tournament favourites England are through to the last 4 after edging past Wales 8-7. To access 3 free Off The Ball podcasts a month, download the Go Loud app now.
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0: Sunny skies this afternoon with some cloud and light winds. Right now it's 18 degrees.
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10: Glorious weather outside today. Blue skies, 18 degrees. It's fabulous. However, does your back garden look as fabulous? Could your back garden do with a bit of a renovation? Get one of those. It's not called a gazebo. The one with made of wood. Pergola. Do you fancy a pergola at your back garden? And a full brand new landscape back garden as well? Well, to do that, you need a few quid in your bank account, right? Luckily for you, we have a few quid in ours that we'd like to transfer to yours. And by a few quid, I mean 306,000 euro quid. It truly is a life-changing sum of cash. Can you imagine the things you'd be able to do, the renovations, the gloriousness, the bouginess of your back garden and your house in general if you had 307 grand in your bank account? Well, all the details on how that can be yours on the way in just a few. Yeah! But first, let's get into more of Dublin's best music mix. David Guetta and Sia on the way. But first up, it's Kesha with TikTok.
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0: Sunday afternoon with Paul Van Ass. We are playing Dublin's Best Music Mix. It is a glorious sunny day in Dublin. And there's some class events happening in Dublin today. Not least to mention, Taste of Dublin. Kicked off earlier in the week down in Merrion Square. It has been absolutely packed. 98FM, we had our very own 98FM music stage down this year with our very own 98FM DJs playing non-stop. It looked like the absolute crack. It is still in full swing. Our very own Luke is down there now. Luke, how's it going on?
1: Good afternoon, Paul. How are you? We're here at Taste of Dublin again. Day four, would you believe, here in Merrion Square. And I'm here at Rua. And I'm here with Alison. And she is the boss. Tell me a little bit about the business.
2: Yeah, we're Rua. We make...
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0: afternoon. 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Mark Ronson, Uptown Funk in just a sec. 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
1: Cheers, Paul. Dublin's championship hopes just about remaining alive. The boys in blue into the closing minutes against Cavan in the All-Ireland Football Championship. 21 points to 16, the score at the moment at Kingspan Breffni Park as the clock winds down. Conor Gallaghan top scoring with 7 points this afternoon. Paddy Small with 3, along with Cormac Costello, then Lee Gannon as well, getting 2 points each. Earlier, Louth booked their place in the quarterfinals. A last-gasp goal from Sam Mulroy from a shot that was misjudged by Ethan Rafferty has given the Wee County a 220 to 219 win over the Ulster champions Armagh and Inniskeen. While goals from Keane Hernan and Matthew Tierney, along with Shane Walsh, had Galway 3-9 to 1-8 up against Westmeath in Salt Hill. In soccer, after victories for Scotland and Australia overnight, Germany and the Netherlands are next to play at the World Cup. The Germans, who are the four-time winners, take on Curacao in Houston in Group E. The Dutch, who have lost 3 finals, face Japan in Dallas in Group F. Earlier, Scotland beat Haiti by 1-0, and Australia were 2-0 winners over Turkey. And Ireland have been knocked out of the World Cup of Darts in the quarterfinals. Willie O'Connor and Mickey Mansell have suffered an 8-5 defeat against Scotland. Pre-tournament favourites England through after knocking out Wales. To access 3 free off-the-ball podcasts a month, sign into the GoLad app now.

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0: Machine. So we do it every week here on 98 FM. It's pretty much our favorite thing to do in the world, which is change someone's life by giving them a life-changing sum of cash. We've given away obscene amounts of money already this year. Obscene amounts. Six-digit sums every time. But next Friday, June 19th, I think we've outdone ourselves. Because next Friday, we're going to give away a staggering €307,000. Do not adjust your radio set. You heard that correctly. 307 grand. That's how much could be yours. All the window shopping you've done for like the past 2 years can go straight in your basket. Anything you've dreamt of buying this year, you can buy it. Even if it's a brand new car. Maybe it's a deposit on a house. Maybe it's renovating the entire gaff. A new back garden, a new wardrobe, trips around the world. You name it, you can do it all and still have change left over. 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You have until 3 o'clock next Friday to enter because it is at 3 o'clock next Friday. Lines are closed. And we pick one insanely lucky person to call back. If it's your phone that starts ringing, pick it up within 5 rings. Calm yourself. Take a deep breath. And speak the words to Barry, €307,000. Do that. And it all becomes yours. Good luck.
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6: It's almost 4 o'clock. Father's Day is nearly here. 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

0: at 4. I'm David Seagrave. Good afternoon. Hundreds took part in an anti-hate rally in the city today. It took place on O'Connell Street following days of unrest in Northern Ireland provoked by a knife attack earlier this week. 98FM's Molly O'Connor was there.
1: The Together Against Hate rally saw hundreds of people take to the streets of Dublin this afternoon. Their message, refugees are welcome here. It follows unrest and disorder in Northern Ireland earlier this week, fueled by anti-immigration sentiments. They were sparked by the circulation of a video on Monday showing the assault of a local by a Sudanese man. For two nights, houses, cars and buses were set on fire and foreign nationals were targeted. Today's picture was a lot more peaceful, with organisers united against racism Ireland calling for diversity, not division.
0: Dave Lombard is among those at today's rally. He says immigrants are welcome.
2: We need immigrants coming into Ireland to make it great. The hospitals would close down if we hadn't immigrants coming in. Look at our hotels. Look at the carers. Ireland would be lost without immigrants coming in. What would we do for those people who need people to look after them day and night? Ireland would be lost.
0: The extension and expansion of a taser trial by Gardaí has been criticised. The pilot has been extended until the end of this year at Dublin's Pierce Street, Store Street and Kevin Street, as well as Waterford, with the Limerick division also being included over the coming months. The Irish Council for Civil Liberties has called for more transparency with the details of the trial. Chief Executive of the ICCL, Joe O'Brien, believes the move will have wide implications.
3: It's a fundamental shift, really, in Irish policing, which will impact everyone, and we don't believe it's been done in a transparent manner. Terms of reference for the pilot haven't been published. The full usage policy hasn't been published. We don't know who exactly the tasers are being used against.
0: The Minister for Health has issued a deadline for consultants to adhere to new contracts. The public-only contracts, which were rolled out last year, require weekend and evening work. However, a HSE report has found less than 12% were rostered to work on Saturdays. Similarly, less than 40% were listed for evening hours. Minister Jennifer Carroll McNeill says they must revise their assigned hours.
4: Myself and Anne O'Connor are working with the regional clinical directors, are requiring people to go back and to remedy this so that by the end of July, by the time the dole rises, that, you know, the reasonable period, the work practice plans reflect en masse the hours that consultants have signed a contract to work.
0: The Taoiseach has hit out at local authorities for not doing more to tackle dereliction. He's due to bring plans to Cabinet this week for a new tax on derelict properties. Simon Harris admits the responsibility for the housing crisis lies with the government, but says dereliction is a good example of where local authorities have not done enough.
5: We, the national government, are going to have to introduce a derelict sites tax and get the revenue commissioners to collect it, because they're very good at collecting tax, because councils have had the power to collect a derelict sites levy. And if you look across the country and you were to look at the derelict sites register, you'd swear to God dereliction was only in a couple of counties.
0: Anyone planning a holiday to Mallorca is being advised not to fear the anti-tourist protests there. Stop tourism messages have been painted onto roads between main towns on the Spanish island, with demonstrations also held. Travel expert Simon Calder says the benefits tourism bring to Mallorca's economy puts government officials in a tough position.
6: The vast majority of the world would love over-tourism as a problem, because inbound tourism to any location, island or wherever, is the closest you can get to free money. People come in, they support jobs, they pay taxes, they help fund cultural amenities. And
0: Al Pacino has been given a Sam Wanamaker Award, which recognises those who've increased the understanding and enjoyment of Shakespeare. The Oscar-winning actor has appeared in many of the playwright's works and has described receiving the award as a profound honour. And now you're up to date on 98.
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0: Galway and Louth have advanced to the quarter-finals of the All-Ireland Football Championship. Meanwhile, Dublin booked their place in tomorrow's Round 3 draw with a 124-16 point victory against Cavan, with Conor Callaghan hitting the net from a penalty. In soccer, the World Cup continues this evening. Germany will take on Curacao at 6 o'clock before the Netherlands get their campaign underway against Japan. Then at midnight, Ecuador take on the Ivory Coast. In golf, Shane Lowry will be hoping to warm up for the US Open with a strong finish at the Canadian Open later. He'll tee off from 9 under par in Toronto at 4:45 Irish time for the final round. Lowry is 4 strokes behind the leader, Jackson Suber. Lewis Hamilton has won the Barcelona Grand Prix, securing his first race victory for Ferrari. George Russell, who started on pole position, was second just ahead of title holder Lando Norris. Championship leader Kimi Antonelli was on course to finish just behind Hamilton, but retired with 4 laps to go. Ireland have been knocked out of the World Cup of Darts in the quarterfinals. Willie O'Connor and Mickey Mansell have suffered an 8-5 defeat against Scotland. Pre-tournament favourites England are through to the last 4 after edging past Wales 8-7. And the Irish women's hockey team have suffered back-to-back defeats to the Netherlands in the FIH Pro League. The Dutch followed up yesterday's 7-0 win with a 4-0 victory in Rotterdam today. Ireland will now face Spain twice next week to round off their campaign. To access 3 free Off The Ball podcasts a month, download the Go Loud app now.
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0: Still sunny as we head towards the evening with some cloudy patches and parts. Right now it's 17 degrees.
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9: €307,000. That's the sum that currently sits in 98FM's Summer Cash Machine. And while we think it looks pretty sweet there, we reckon it would look a whole lot sexier sitting in your current account, right? We're going to give this away next Friday. All the details and how it can land in your bank account on the way. But right now, let's get into more Dublin's best music mix. Snoop Dogg and JT on the way. Calvin to come as well. But first up, it's Bob Sinclair.

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is on the JFM. Sunday afternoon with Paul Van Aert. Summer is in full swing if you look outside today. I think last check it was like 17 or 18 degrees. No better day to be in Merrion Square for Taste of Dublin. It is officially kicked off on Thursday this week. It's been 4 days of just incredible food and, of course, incredible music, because 98FM have our very own

0: stage, a taste of them this year, the 98FM Music Stage, with our DJs playing non-stop. And also our very own Luke Thomas is down there today. Luke, how's things getting on?
1: We're here at Taste of Dublin, and we're here with three ladies, smiles on their faces. What is up to, ladies, and what are you most looking forward to here at Taste of Dublin?
2: Definitely trying the beautiful food, fabulous drinks, the music, hanging out with friends, enjoying sunshine.
1: You've listed off a fair few things there. You're not asking for much, are you? What are you looking for? Anything to
2: all of that. Fun, music, and being out in the sunshine.
1: Well, have a great time, ladies. Okay, and enjoy Taste of Dublin.
2: Thank you very much.
1: Back to you in studio.
0: Oh, Luke, I'm so jealous. I was there yesterday and I so want to be there again today. It's Taste of Dublin, brought to you by Jisc and 98FM. More Dublin's best music mix on the way in the next few minutes. 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

0: 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Right, more Dublin's best music mix on the way in a couple of minutes' time. 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
1: Cheers, Paul. Con O'Callaghan scored a goal and 9 points as Dublin kept their summer alive in a do or die. The boys in blue won out 124 to 16 points against Cavan at Kingspan Breffni Park. Chair Brennan's side now go into round three with that draw taking place tomorrow. Galway and Louth have advanced to the quarterfinals of the All-Ireland Football Championship. Cian Hernan, Matthew Tierney and Shane Walsh hit the net as Galway beat Westmeath 321 to 221 in Salt Hill. Armagh goalkeeper Ethan Rafferty mishandled a last-gasp shot from Sam Mulroy into the net as Louth picked up a dramatic 220 to 219 win over Armagh in Inniskeen. Tonight's World Cup action begins at 6 o'clock. The NRG Stadium in Houston hosts Germany and a first ever final appearance for Curacao. That's followed by the Netherlands taking on Japan from 9 o'clock. If you hate sleep and you can stay up for the Group B meeting of Ivory Coast and Ecuador, which kicks off in Pennsylvania at midnight Irish time, then there's a 3 a.m. start for Sweden taking on Tunisia. And finally, to motorsport, and Britain's Lewis Hamilton has won the Barcelona Catalonia F1 Grand Prix, the first race victory for Ferrari there for him. George Russell, who started on pole position, was second, just ahead of title holder Lando Norris. Championship leader Kimi Antonelli was on course and due to finish behind Hamilton, but retired with 4 laps to go. To access 3 free off the ball podcasts a month, sign into the Go Loud app now.
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0: FM. I was lucky enough to see it performed live last week at Mighty Hoopla in London. And you know what? You probably could too if you became our next Cash Machine winner. 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That's cash to 57557. Whichever way you enter, just make sure you do it before 3 o'clock next Friday, June 19th. 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Scribble those numbers down on the back of your hand in permanent marker. 307,000. Because if Barry Dunn rings you after 3 o'clock next Friday, make sure you pick up the phone within 5 rings. Tell him the correct cash amount, 307 grand, and it's all yours. Good luck. Get up!
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0: 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Right, more of Dublin's best music mix plays in just a couple of minutes' time. Tree of a Kind on the way. Gonna play Jay Pryor, Eric Bright to come as well. And as if that wasn't enough, all the details you need to become our next Summer Cash Machine winner, 307 grand could be yours.
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0: 5. I'm David Seagrave. Good evening. The extension and expansion of a taser trial by Gardaí has been criticised. The pilot has been extended until the end of this year at Pier Street, Store Street and Kevin Street, as well as Waterford Garda Station, with the Limerick division also being included over the coming months. The Irish Council for Civil Liberties has called for more transparency with the details of the trial. Chief Executive of the ICCL, Joe O'Brien, believes the move will have wide implications.
1: It's a fundamental shift, really, in Irish policing, which will impact everyone, and we don't believe it's been done in a transparent manner. Terms of reference for the pilot haven't been published. The full usage policy hasn't been published. We don't know who exactly the tasers are being used against.
0: Hundreds took part in an anti-hate rally in Dublin today. It took place on O'Connell Street following days of unrest in Northern Ireland provoked by a knife attack earlier this week. For two nights, houses, cars and buses were set on fire and foreign nationals were targeted. Dave Lombard was among those at today's rally. He says immigrants are welcome.
2: We need immigrants coming into Ireland to make it great. The hospitals would close down if we hadn't immigrants coming in. Look at our hotels. Look at the carers. Ireland would be lost without immigrants coming in. What would we do?
0: Donald Trump's warning Israel and Iran not to blow it. New strikes on Lebanon are threatening to undermine an emerging ceasefire deal between Washington and Tehran. There have been conflicting reports from both sides about the likelihood of a memorandum of understanding being signed today, with the US president insisting it will go ahead. Taoiseach Micheál Martin says he hopes there will be a successful conclusion to the negotiations.
3: We have too much war in the world, too much conflict, and far too many people are losing their lives or being displaced. Earnestly hope that the dialogue will bring a successful conclusion and that we'll have a ceasefire and then there will be further negotiations.
0: The Minister for Health has issued a deadline for consultants to adhere to new contracts. The public-only contracts, which were rolled out last year, require weekend and evening work. However, a HSE report has found less than 12% were rostered to work on Saturdays, and similarly, less than 40% were listed for evening hours. Minister Jennifer Carroll McNeill says they must revise their assigned hours.
4: Myself and Anne O'Connor are working with the regional clinical directors, are requiring people to go back and to remedy this so that by the end of July, by the time the dole rises, that, you know, over the reasonable period, the work practice plans reflect en masse the hours that consultants have signed a contract to work.
0: The Taoiseach has hit out at local authorities for not doing more to tackle dereliction. He's due to bring plans to Cabinet this week for a new tax on derelict properties. Simon Harris admits the responsibility for the housing crisis lies with the government, but says dereliction is a good example of where local authorities have not done enough.
5: We, the national government, are going to have to introduce a derelict sites tax and get the revenue commissioners to collect it, because they're very good at collecting tax, because councils have had the power to collect a derelict sites levy. And if you look across the country and you were to look at the derelict sites register, you'd swear to God dereliction was only in a couple of counties.
0: Anyone planning a holiday to Mallorca is being advised not to fear the anti-tourist protests there. Stop tourism messages have been painted onto roads between main towns on the Spanish island, with demonstrations also being held. Travel expert Simon Calder says the benefits tourism bring to Mallorca's economy puts government officials in a tough position.
6: The vast majority of the world would love over-tourism as a problem, because inbound tourism to any location, island or wherever, is the closest you can get to free money. People come in, they support jobs, they pay taxes, they help fund cultural amenities and...
0: And Tyra Banks is suing Netflix. The model claims she was manipulated in America's Next Top Model documentary, which was released earlier this year. Tyra claims how she's portrayed in the docuseries is defamatory and supports a false narrative. She believes she participated in the series because viewers deserved a candid conversation about the show's legacy. And now you're up to date on 98.
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0: Dublin have booked their place in tomorrow's round 3 draw of the All-Ireland Football Championship. They picked up a 124-16 point victory against Cavan, with Conor Callaghan hitting the net from a penalty. In soccer, four-time World Cup winners Germany will aim to avoid an upset when they face the smallest nation at the tournament, Curaçao, in an hour's time. That's before the Netherlands play Japan at 9. In golf, Shane Lowry has just teed off his final round at golf's Canadian Open. The former Open winner is 9 under par and 4 shots off the lead in Toronto. Lewis Hamilton has won the Barcelona Grand Prix, his first race victory for Ferrari. George Russell, who started on pole position, was second, just ahead of title holder Lando Norris. Championship leader Kimi Antonelli was on course to finish just behind Hamilton, but retired with 4 laps to go. Meanwhile, Alex Dunn has secured his 5th podium finish of the season in Formula 2. The awfully youngster was 3rd in today's race in Barcelona. Ireland have been knocked out of the World Cup of Darts in the quarterfinals. Willie O'Connor and Mickey Mansell have suffered an 8-5 defeat against Scotland. Pre-tournament favourites England are through to the last 4 after edging past Wales 8-7. And the Irish women's hockey team have suffered back-to-back defeats to the Netherlands in the FIH Pro League. The Dutch followed up yesterday's 7-0 win with a 4-0 victory in Rotterdam today. Ireland will now face Spain twice next week to round off their campaign. To access 3 free Off The Ball podcasts a month, download the Go Loud app now.
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0: Sunny this evening with some cloudy patches. Right now it's 17 degrees.
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9: So if you did become the next winner of 98 FM's Summer Cash Machine, what would be the first thing on your shopping list? Would it be a brand new car? Would it be a brand new wardrobe? Would it be a first class flight somewhere? Would it be a deposit on a house? Well, with 307 grand in your back pocket, it can be all of those things, and you can still have some cash left over as well. Some silly money, as I would call it. To become our next Cash Machine winner, you have to be in to win. We're going to give this cash away next Friday. All the details and how it could be going to you on the way. Yeah. 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
1: I like to party. Everybody back.

Jay Pryor, Make Love on the Jade FM. We're playing Dublin's best music mix and sending you to some of summer's biggest gigs, such as Pitbull. He is returning to Dublin following his sold-out European tour, the I'm Back Tour. It's going to be in Marley Park, such a great venue, on July 7th. And as if that wasn't enough, he's just announced support from Little John. It's going to be an evening of nostalgia and throwbacks and bald caps. If you want to head along to it, tickets are on sale right now. But why buy a pair when you can win a pair right here on 98FM? Just hit me up with the word Pitbull to 0877 98 98 98. You can be heading to see Pitbull in Marley Park, July 7th, all thanks to 98FM. More Dublin's

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0: 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Tyler and T2 play in just a sec. 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
1: Cheers, Paul. Conor Callaghan scored a goal and 9 points as Dublin kept their summer alive. It was a do or die. The boys in blue won out 124 to 16 points against Cavan at Kings Van Breffni Park. Ger Brennan's side now go into round three with that draw taking place tomorrow. Galway and Louth have advanced to the quarterfinals of the football championship. Keane Hernan, Matthew Tierney and Shane Walsh all hit the net, with Galway beating Westmead 321 to 221 in Salt Hill. Armagh goalkeeper Ethan Rafferty mishandled a last gasp shot from Sean Mulroy into the net as Louth picked up a dramatic 220 to 219 win over Armagh and Inniskeen, while Tyrone came from behind to see off Mayo. 22 points to 118 was the full-time score in Omagh. Tonight's World Cup action begins in the next half hour. The NRG Stadium in Houston hosts Germany and a first ever finals appearance for Curacao. That's followed by the meeting of the Netherlands and Japan from 9 o'clock. If you hate sleep, you can stay up for the Group E meeting of Ivory Coast and Ecuador. That kicks off in Pennsylvania at midnight Irish time. Then at 3 a.m. it's Sweden taking on Tunisia. Lewis Hamilton won the Barcelona Catalunya Grand Prix, his first race victory for Ferrari. George Russell, who started on pole position, was second, just ahead of title holder Lando Norris. Championship leader Kimi Antonelli was on course to finish just behind Hamilton, but retired with four laps to go. To access three free off the ball podcasts a month, sign into the GoLed app now.

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0: on 98 FM. So we're going to do it next Friday on 98 FM. We're going to give away one of the biggest cash amounts we've ever given away. A staggering €307,000 up for grabs. Frankly, we're just getting into silly numbers now, aren't we? Like, if you gave me €7,000, if you gave me just the €7,000, I would laugh all the way to the bank with it. Lob another €300 on top of it, and I don't think I know what to do. €307,000 could be yours, but you have to be in to win. 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Do it before 3 o'clock next Friday, because that's when lines close. And at 3 o'clock, Barry Dunn is going to call one insanely lucky person back on June 19th. Could be your phone that starts ringing. And you know the deal by now, right? If it starts ringing, pick it up within those all-important 5 rings. And tell Barry the correct cash amount. You'll know it, because I'm going to say it again. €307,000. Tell Barry that correct cash amount, and it all becomes yours. Good luck.
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0: Emily McAvoy. She is with you for the rest of your Sunday evening, soundtracking the sunshine and the sunset. What do you want to hear? Let her know. 0877 98 98 98 on the way already. Girls Aloud, Jason Derulo, and all the details to win over 300 grand.
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2: Some things we look back on with rose-tinted glasses. 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The KFC Supercharger sub is back after 10 years. 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
8: At 6, I'm David Seagrave. Good evening. Hundreds of people joined a Together Against Hate rally in the city this afternoon. It follows unrest and disorder in Northern Ireland earlier this week, fueled by anti-immigration sentiments. For two nights, houses, cars and buses were set on fire and foreign nationals were targeted. Aoife Pell says migrants shouldn't be blamed for the country's issues.
9: There's a housing crisis, there's a cost of living, but we can't just blame the people here who have not done anything wrong. A lot of the time, actually, we really need migrants and refugees for all of our services. We rely on them. So I'm here in solidarity and in support with them today.
8: Local authorities are coming in for intense criticism from the Taoiseach on their response to the housing crisis. Simon Harris has accused some city and county councils of not taking the issue seriously enough. Cabinet will this week consider plans for a new tax on derelict properties, which would be collected by revenue and not local authorities. Speaking earlier, the Taoiseach said councils have been provided with more staff and more funding, but the results are still inadequate.
10: Everybody accepts that housing is an emergency, but they think it's an emergency for some other part of the system to fix. It's not. It involves everybody stepping up, and I've sat in front of far too many chief executives of far too many councils with the Taoiseach, with the Minister for Housing, with the Minister of State for Planning, and they eyeball us and say they've done enough. And they haven't.
8: The extension and expansion of a taser trial by Gardaí has been criticised. The pilot has been extended until the end of this year at Pierce Street, Store Street and Kevin Street Station, as well as Waterford Garda Station, with the Limerick Division also being included over the coming months. The Irish Council for Civil Liberties has called for more transparency with the details of the trial. Chief Executive of the ICCL, Joe O'Brien, believes the move will have wide implications.
11: It's a fundamental shift, really, in Irish policing, which will impact everyone, and we don't believe it's been done in a transparent manner. Terms of reference for the pilot haven't been published. The full usage policy hasn't been published. We don't know who exactly the tasers are being used against.
8: The International Energy Agency is mandating all EU countries release 10% of their national oil reserve. The organisation typically requires countries to keep 90 days' worth of oil in case of emergency, with Ireland having already released 5. Rachel Lavin, data journalist with the Irish Times, says Ireland is in a relatively good position to do so.
12: The main metric NORA looks at is consumption. So as long as consumption is stable, they are relatively calm. Other countries are struggling a lot more, particularly in Asia. So we're okay for the moment. This is an initiative to decrease prices. It all hinges now on what happens in the Middle East.
8: Meanwhile, Donald Trump's warning Israel and Iran not to blow it. New strikes on Lebanon are threatening to undermine an emerging ceasefire deal between Washington and Tehran. There have been conflicting reports from both sides about the likelihood of a memorandum of understanding being signed today, with the US president insisting it will go ahead. Taoiseach Micheál Martin says he hopes there will be a successful conclusion to the negotiations.
13: We have too much war in the world, too much conflict, and far too many people are losing their lives or being displaced. I earnestly hope that the dialogue will bring a successful conclusion and that we'll have a ceasefire, and then there will be further negotiations.
8: Anti-tourist protests in Mallorca should not cause fear for holidaymakers. That's the advice of a travel journalist after a small demonstration was held outside Palma Cathedral recently and another organised for next month. Stop tourism messages were also recently painted onto roads between main towns on the Spanish island. Simon Calder explains why residents in Mallorca are protesting.
14: The idea is, yep, they can't cope with any more tourists. The island has become a theme park and they cannot, and this is the crucial thing I think, they cannot obtain decent housing.
8: And Mary Black gave her final solo performance last night. The beloved singer, now 71, is hanging up her microphone after a 40-year career. The Dubliner held her final gig in Vicar Street. And now you're up to date on 98.
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8: Dublin boss Gerard Brennan says he wants to move on after his recent 12-week ban. He was back on the sidelines today to watch his team overcome Cavan by 124 to 16 points at Breffni Park to reach round 3 of the All-Ireland Football Championship. Brennan had said he was insulted by Jarlath Byrne's comments that comparisons between his ban and a similar infraction by Donegal manager Jim McGuinness were irrational, but the Dublin manager says he's since received an apology from the GAA president.
16: To be fair to Jarlath Byrne, he did ring me last week. We had a lovely conversation on the phone. It was sincere, honest, and he apologised. I accepted it and we move on, concentrating the football from my point of view, and then the Congress is the opportunity to try to avoid something happening.
8: In soccer, Germany are just kicking off against World Cup debutants Curaçao. Arsenal forward Kai Havertz and Florian Wirtz of Liverpool are among the starting 11 for the four-time winners in Houston. Elsewhere, the Netherlands take on Japan later this evening. Then at midnight, Ecuador square off against the Ivory Coast. In golf, Shane Lowry remains 9 under par after 3 holes of his final round at the Canadian Open. The former Open winner is 4 shots off the lead in Toronto. And Lewis Hamilton has won the Barcelona Grand Prix, his first race victory for Ferrari. George Russell, who started on pole position, was second, just ahead of title holder Lando Norris. Championship leader Kimi Antonelli was on course to finish just behind Hamilton, but retired with 4 laps to go. To access 3 free Off The Ball podcasts a month, download the Go Loud app now.
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8: A calm and mostly dry evening in store with lowest temperatures of 10 to 12 degrees.
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17: All right, next week is the week we have all been waiting for. It is the Summer Cash Machine week, and we will be giving away the biggest amount ever to be given away. It is going to be huge. Somebody must win it on Friday, and that lucky winner could be you. And I'll tell you how it can after these. Yeah. But first, let's kick off this sunny Sunday evening with one of my favourites for just all-round good vibes. It's Fats and Small, Turn Around.
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It is 98FM and it is Emily McAvoy checking in for the evening. I hope you've had a lovely weekend. My goodness, it's been a busy weekend around Dublin between gigs, matches, Taste of Dublin, the whole lot. It's clear to say that the summer is well and truly in full swing. Let me know what you got up to for the weekend. Do you have any nice plans for the lovely sunny evening that is this Sunday evening? Thank goodness. WhatsApp me 0877 98 98 98 and I'm going to keep the tunes rolling now with an absolute bop from Girls Aloud. This is something kind of 98.

0: Dumont and Jax Jones, that is I Got You right here on 98FM. And I've got your summer sorted with a chance to win over 300K in 98FM's Summer Cash Machine. I will tell you how you can enter. That is coming up in just a few minutes, plus more of Dublin's best music mix, Milky and Malgrab, plus Liv and Joy are next.
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0: And look, no doubt, the taste buds of our very own Luke Thomas have been satisfied across the weekend with thanks to Taste of Dublin, of course. Yes, 98FM has been there all weekend and Luke is in Merrion Square right now. Luke, how is it going there?
2: Sunday in Merrion Square. It's been a busy weekend. I'm here getting around some of the vendors. I'm here at Hearst and I'm with the two owners of Hearst here. Tell us a little bit about the business.
3: So we produce award-winning kombuchas. We're based in County Clare and we are serving our palm and pear and our wild berry this weekend as well.
2: Okay, and if anyone doesn't know what a kombucha is, can you explain it in the softest terms possible?
4: Of course. Kombucha is a fermented tea. So don't be put off. Like, it's not like a fermented berries or a fermented lines or anything like that. It's a really light, sparkling, fizzy drink, and it's good for your gut, and it's a nice non-alcoholic alternative as well.
2: Which one is the biggest or the most popular, should I say?
4: Definitely for Taste of Dublin, the pear and plum one has been
2: pear and plum. Sounds lovely.
4: Do you want to have a little taste?
2: I do want to have a little taste. Can I do that? Can I? Yeah. Okay. Oh, that's lovely, isn't it? That's very, very nice. Thank you very much. If you're planning to come to Taste on the Sunday, if you still have time, if you've got your tickets, make sure to check out Hearst. Back to you in studio, guys.
0: Unreal. Thank you so much, Luke. If you could send up a few of those kombuchas as well to the studio, that would be great. I feel like wellness is what I need right now. The sunny Sunday evening is just well underway at Taste. And of course, Club 98 will be starting very, very soon. So I hope everyone has an absolute ball. And if you are on your way into Taste of Dublin for the first time, make sure to stop by the 98FM stage and we will, of course, be playing you Dublin's best music mix. And we will be playing you bangers like this. This is Jay Sean and Lil Wayne. This is Down right here on Dublin's 98FM.

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0: Yes, 98FM's Summer Cash Machine is only getting started on giving away huge amounts of money across the summer. And we have dialed things up once again and loaded the cash machine with another jaw-dropping, record-smashing amount. This is huge. It is the most amount of money that will have ever be given away in Irish radio history. And that figure is €307,000. That is what is currently bursting out of the prize pot waiting to be won. And it is a guaranteed winner this Friday, the 19th of June after 3 p.m. Somebody must win it. So if you want to be getting that life-changing phone call from Barry Dunn, then you need to make sure that you get entering now. 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We took a bit of a break last week to allow ourselves, you know, a bit of a breather so that we could gear ourselves up to give away this huge amount of money. So this Friday is when it is going to be given away, and it's going to be after 3. We will randomly pick a number, and it could be you we are calling during Barry Dunn on 98FM. 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

0: TNFM. It's Emily McAvoy here, soundtracking your sunny Sunday evening, playing you, of course, Dublin's best music mix. And listen, if you are at Taste of Dublin this evening, this is exactly what I hope you do. I hope you paint the town red according to Doja Cat. 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

0: Nothing like a bit of Mariah Carey for some chill soul R&B for a gorgeous sunny Sunday evening right here on 98FM. And it is Emily McAvoy here with you, and I am taking you into another hour of Dublin's best music mix. After seven, we have got Adam Port, Macklemore and Robin all lined up and ready to go next right here on Dublin's 98FM.
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0: At 7, I'm David Seagrave. Good evening. There's a call for more transparency on the Gardaí's Taser pilot programme. The extension and expansion of the trial was confirmed today, with the pilot to be rolled out in the Limerick division as well over the coming months. Chief Executive of the Irish Council for Civil Liberties, Joe O'Brien, says some issues need to be addressed.
1: Now we're seeing, without a published report, the pilot being extended further without proper scrutiny and transparency. It's going to have an impact on the relationship between An Gardaí Síochána and communities. They are very dangerous weapons as well.
0: Hundreds of people joined a Together Against Hate rally in the city this afternoon. It follows unrest and disorder in Northern Ireland earlier this week, fueled by anti-immigration sentiments. For two nights, houses, cars and buses were set on fire and foreign nationals were targeted. Aoife Pell says migrants shouldn't be blamed for the country's issues.
2: There's a housing crisis, there's a cost of living, but we can't just blame the people here who have not done anything wrong. A lot of the time, actually, we really need migrants and refugees for all of our services. We rely on them. So I'm here in solidarity and in support with them today.
0: Local authorities are coming in for intense criticism from the Taoiseach on their response to the housing crisis. Simon Harris has accused some city and county councils of not taking the issue seriously enough. Cabinet will this week consider plans for a new tax on derelict properties, which will be collected by revenue instead of local authorities. Speaking earlier, the Taoiseach said councils have been provided with more staff and more funding, but the results are still inadequate.
3: Everybody accepts that housing is an emergency, but they think it's an emergency for some other part of the system to fix. It's not. It involves everybody stepping up. And I've sat in front of far too many chief executives of far too many councils with the Taoiseach, with the Minister for Housing, with the Minister of State for Planning, and they eyeball us and say they've done enough. And they haven't.
0: The International Energy Agency is mandating all EU countries release 10% of their national oil reserve. The organisation typically requires countries to keep 90 days' worth of oil in case of emergency, with Ireland already having released 5. Rachel Lavin, data journalist with the Irish Times, says Ireland is in a relatively good position to do so.
4: The main metric NORA looks at is consumption. So as long as consumption is stable, they are relatively calm. Other countries are struggling a lot more, particularly in Asia. So we're okay for the moment. This is an initiative to decrease prices. It all hinges now on what happens in the Middle East.
0: Meanwhile, Donald Trump's warning Israel and Iran not to blow it. New strikes on Lebanon are threatening to undermine an emerging ceasefire deal between Washington and Tehran. There have been conflicting reports from both sides about the likelihood of a memorandum of understanding being signed today, with the US president insisting it will go ahead. Taoiseach Micheál Martin says he hopes there will be a successful conclusion to the negotiations.
5: We have too much war in the world, too much conflict, and far too many people are losing their lives or being displaced. I earnestly hope that the dialogue will bring a successful conclusion and that we'll have a ceasefire, and then there will be further negotiations.
0: Anti-tourist protests in Mallorca should not cause fear for holidaymakers. That's the advice of a travel journalist after a small demonstration was held outside Palma Cathedral recently and another organised for next month. Stop tourism messages were also recently painted onto roads between main towns on the Spanish island. Simon Calder explains why residents in Mallorca are protesting.
6: The idea is, yep, they can't cope with any more tourists. The island has become a theme park and they cannot, and this is the crucial thing, I think, they cannot obtain decent housing.
0: And Molly May and Tommy Fury have revealed the name of their baby boy. The couple made the announcement last night at the boxers' match against Eddie Hall in Manchester. The name Midas was stitched on the back of Tommy's jacket as he entered the ring. It originates from Greek mythology, with the legend claiming that everything King Midas touched turned to gold. And now you're up to date on 98.
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8: 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Good evening, I'm Daniel Pitcher. Galway, Tyrone and Louth have joined Cork in the All-Ireland Senior Football Quarterfinals. Niall Morgan's late two-pointer helped Tyrone to see off Mayo, 22 points to 118 in Oma. Galway held off a five-back from Leinster champions Westmeath to seal their Salthill clash by 3-21 to 2-21. And a buzzer-beater goal from Samuel Roy gave Louth a dramatic 220 to 219 victory against Armagh in Inishkeen. Well, the Dubs boss, Ger Brennan, says he wants to move on after his recent 12-week ban. He was back on the sidelines today to watch his team overcome Cavan 124 to 16 points at Breffni Park to reach round three. Brennan had said that he was insulted by Jarlath Byrne saying comparisons between his ban and a similar infraction by the Donegal manager Jim McGuinness was irrational, but the Dublin manager says he's since received an apology from the GAA president.
9: To be fair to Jarlath Burns, he did ring me last week. We had a lovely conversation on the phone. It was sincere, honest, and he apologised. I accepted it, and we move on concentrating the football.
8: Galway have beaten Waterford 113 to 13 points in the All-Ireland Senior Camogie Championship. Aoife Donoghue's early goal proved the difference between the sides at Walsh Park. Cork made it two wins from two. They've picked up a 21 points to 18 victory over Tipperary. In soccer, Germany are in action against World Cup debutants Curaçao in this evening's first match. The Germans scored first, were pegged back but retook the lead before the break. It's halftime in Houston and it's 3-1. The Netherlands take on Japan later this evening. In golf, Shane Lowry remains 9-under par after three holes of his final round at the Canadian Open. The former Open winner is 5 shots off the lead in Toronto. That's held by Jimmy Stranger on 14-under par. To access 3 free off-the-ball podcasts a month, sign into the Go Loud app now.
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0: A calm and mostly dry evening in store with lowest temperatures of 10 to 12 degrees.
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11: 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And this Friday is no different. After 3 p.m, one lucky person will pick up a phone call that could be worth €307,000. And if you want to have the best summer of your life, then you need to make sure that you enter 98FM Summer Cash Machine. And I will tell you how after more of Dublin's Best Music Mix. 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

such a vibey tune. I feel like we're going to hear that all over festivals across the country this summer. That is Adam Port and SG Lewis, Be The One on 98FM, playing you Dublin's best music mix. It's Emily McAvoy here with you for your Bammy Sunday evening. And make sure to keep your WhatsApps coming in on 0877 98 98 98. Jay got a touch to say he's just finished sprucing up the garden listening to the brilliant 98FM tunes. Cheers, Jay. Appreciate the text. And then, do you know what? Those brilliant 98FM tunes are going to continue right now for you, Jay. This one's for you. It's Example. 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

Empire of the Sun, We Are the People right here on 98FM. And yes, we are the people giving away the biggest amount of money ever thanks to 98FM's Summer Cash Machine. Jane was our latest winner. She won herself a huge amount of money, but we are going even bigger and we're only getting started with 98FM Summer Cash Machine. The summer has only just started and so the Summer Cash Machine is only getting started, and we have cranked up the volume, we've cranked up the heat, and we have loaded it with our most amount ever. It is €307,000 up for grabs. I'll give you all those details on how you can enter, plus Beyonce is on the way. But first, this is Joel, Corey and Rad. 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
0: Yes, and we are breaking records once again in 98 FM's Summer Cash Machine. The biggest amount of money is ready to be given away this Friday after three, and that amount is €307,000. And taking part could not be easier. I've given you the amount now. €307,000. 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You must get your entry in by 3 o'clock this coming Friday, which is the 19th of June. That is when we are going to close the lines. We will randomly pick a number, and it could be you getting that phone call from Barry Dunn on 98FM. If you see your phone ringing after three on Friday, please answer it within five rings. Tell us that prize amount exactly, and the cash is yours. €307,000. Huge amount of money, and I would love for you to win it. So just text cash to 57557, and the very, very best of luck. All right, it's back to Dublin's best music mix right now. Axel Knox is on the way, but first, an absolute throwback from September. This is Cry For You right here on 98FM.

Major Lazer and Justin Bieber. That is Cold Water right here on 98FM. And you know what? I've got some great news for you. Something new has just arrived on the Go Loud app. Yes, we've just launched 98FM Old School, a brand new radio station playing the biggest throwback anthems. 98FM Old School has non-stop 90s, noughties and 10s tunes for you. 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

0: such a good duo. I really hope they play, they make more music together in the future. That is Drake and Rihanna, Too Good on 98FM. And it is Emily McAvoy here with you, keeping you company for your Sunday night, whatever you're getting up to. I hope you're having a lovely one and enjoying that weather out there. 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

0: Good evening, I'm Quisha Conley. The US President says an Israeli attack on Beirut today shouldn't have happened. President Donald Trump has been telling all sides not to blow it, with a peace deal between Washington and Tehran seemingly close. Tal Schneider, the defence correspondent with the Times of Israel, says there's been growing criticism of Benjamin Netanyahu in recent days.
1: It's taken here as an humiliation because the Prime Minister is known to have good relationship with Trump, with President Trump, and everybody expects Netanyahu to convince him that, you know, Israel needs to protect itself.
0: The Taoiseach has described the Canadian Prime Minister's visit to Mayo as magical. Mark Carney's grandparents emigrated from Ahagower, a village outside of Westport, in 1925. Mr. Carney has returned as part of a two-day visit to Ireland ahead of the G7 Leaders Summit in France. Taoiseach Micheál Martin says Ahagower is full of pride.
2: It's been a magical visit here and a magical moment, I think, when Prime Minister Carney came to Ahagower. And it was wonderful, that sort of seamless interaction with the parishioners here and the local people here, and one could discern their pride in the fact that a grandson had come home in his capacity as a Canadian Prime Minister.
0: And voters in Switzerland have rejected the idea of a population cap. It was the first country in the world to propose limiting numbers, with 55% against and 45% for. Supporters say rapid population growth, driven largely by immigration, is putting pressure on housing, transport and public services. Beat Jan of the governing Federal Council says he accepts things need to change.
3: It's a fact that we have challenges, but we have to face them with concrete measures and not with a promise that this initiative makes that would never have any consequences in the sense that people hope.
0: And that's your news for now.
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6: A very good evening, I'm Will O'Callaghan. Galway, Tyrone and Louth have joined Cork in the All-Ireland Senior Football Quarter-Finals. Niall Morgan's late two-pointer helped Tyrone to see off Mayo by 22 points to 118 in Omagh. Galway held off a fight back from the Leinster champions Westmeath to win their Saltill clash by 321 to 221. And a buzzer-beater goal from Sam Mulroy gave Louth a dramatic 220 to 219 victory against Armagh in Inniskeen. Armagh, Westmeath, Mayo and Donegal will now find out their round three opponents tomorrow morning in the draw. They'll face Kerry, Dublin, Monaghan or Meath the next weekend. Dublin boss Ger Brennan, meanwhile, says he wants to move on from his recent 12-week ban. He was back on the sidelines today to watch his team overcome Cavan by 124 to 16 points at Breffni Park as they reach round three. Brennan has said he was insulted by Jarlett Byrne, saying the comparisons between his ban and a similar infraction by Donegal manager Jim McGuinness were irrational. But the Dublin manager says he's since received an apology on a phone call from the GAA president. Germany have got their World Cup campaign off to a winning start by thrashing Curaçao by 6-1 in Group E. Arsenal's Kai Havertz scored just before the end of each half in Houston. The Netherlands will kick off in the next hour against Japan in Group F. Meanwhile, Shane Lowry remains on 9 under par after 10 holes of his final round at Golf's Canadian Open, the last stop before the US Open next week. The former Open champion is 6 shots off the lead in Toronto. Lewis Hamilton has won the Barcelona Catalunya F1 Grand Prix, his first race victory for Ferrari. George Russell, who started on pole position, was second of the title holder Lando Norris. The championship leader Kimi Antonelli was well placed to finish just behind Hamilton, but he was forced to retire with 4 laps to go. Ireland have been knocked out of the World Cup of Darts at the quarter-final stage. Willie O'Connor and Mickey Mansell lost out against Scotland earlier, and the Irish women's hockey team have suffered back-to-back defeats against the Netherlands in the Pro League. The Dutch followed up yesterday's 7-0 win with a 4-0 victory in Rotterdam today. To hear live commentary of the League of Ireland every Friday, download the Go Loud app now.
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0: Mainly dry tonight with a mix of clouds and clear spells with a chance of a few isolated showers overnight with lows of 10 to 12 degrees.
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7: Yes, we are counting down the days until we have our next Summer Cash Machine winner. 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It is bigger and hotter than ever. So do not wait to enter, and I'll tell you how you can in just a few. Yeah. But listen, what a weekend it's been. The weather, the crack, and everything in between. So let us sing Hallelujah. It's finally the summer.

What a duo. That is Christina Aguilera and Lil' Kim. Can't hold us down right here on 98 FM. Playing you Dublin's best music mix for your Sunday night. It is Emily McAvoy here with you, and I'm getting you ready for another week ahead. And we're going to keep the tunes rolling right now. This is Lady Gaga and Stupid Love. This is 98 FM, Dublin's best.

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right here on 98FM. And I'm here to tell you that 98FM's Summer Cash Machine is on a serious roll. Yes, and we are buzzing to make even more record-breaking winners across the summer. It continues this Friday after 3 with over 300k up for grab. The all-important amount details are on the way in about 15 minutes' time. But first, it's Sunny Federa and Libby Anka right here on

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2: Girl, I'm about to have a panic attack. I

It's Lizzo and To Be Loved. Right here on 98FM. And of course, it is now Sunday of Taste of Dublin, and no doubt things are well and truly kicked off there. I hope everyone is having an amazing time. And 98FM are, of course, have been bringing the party to Merrion Square throughout the weekend. If you're still planning to head along, check out the 98FM music stage where our DJs are currently playing. Andy Preston is providing the tunes there right now, so make sure to stop by and say hello. And we'll bring you Dublin's best music mix, like this one from Beloved. This is Sweet Harmony right here on 98FM.

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0: And while the sun may be going down on this gorgeous weekend that we have had in Dublin, 98 FM's Summer Cash Machine is only getting ready for the biggest cash giveaway next week that is ahead. And it is guaranteed to happen this Friday, the 19th of June after 3 p.m. Jane was our latest winner last Friday and a new house was on the top of her list with her winnings. But what would be on the top of your list if you won? Would it be a new car? Would it be to pay off the mortgage? Would it be a dream summer holiday? 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So if you want to be in with the chance of winning that life-changing amount that you need to make sure to enter, and there's two ways to do so. 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Just after 3, we will close the lines. The cash machine will randomly pick a number, and it could be you that we're calling during Barry Dunn on 98FM. 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Kygo, Khalid and Griffin are on the way, but first, back to Dublin's best music mix with an absolute throwback from Blue. Some R&B classic for your Sunday evening. 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

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And all I want is for someone to win 98FM's Matchy Matchy. It has been weeks since we had a win last. Could you be the one to do it? Match three words and you'll win a long list of prizes, including an air fryer, an egg chair, a curly blow dry, a trampoline, and loads, loads more. 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Right now, here's

0: FM. And that is it from me, Emily McAvoy. I'll be back with you again next Sunday from 6. I'm moving out of the way for Claire Beck. She's on the way next with 98FM's Totally Irish. And she's got music lined up from Lisa Keane, Damien Dempsey and Christian Cole. Have a great week.
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0: Good evening, I'm Quishaw Connolly. The US President says an Israeli attack on Beirut today shouldn't have happened. President Donald Trump has been telling all sides not to blow it, with a peace deal between Washington and Tehran seemingly close. Tal Schneider, the defence correspondent with the Times of Israel, says there's been growing criticism of Benjamin Netanyahu in recent days.
1: It's taken here as an humiliation because the Prime Minister is known to have good relationship with Trump, with President Trump, and everybody expects Netanyahu to convince him that, you know, Israel needs to protect itself.
0: The Taoiseach has described the Canadian Prime Minister's visit to Mayo as magical. Mark Carney's grandparents emigrated from Ahagower, a village outside of Westport, in 1925. Mr. Carney has returned as part of a two-day visit to Ireland ahead of the G7 Leaders Summit in France. Taoiseach Micheál Martin says Ahagower is full of pride.
2: It's been a magical visit here and a magical moment, I think, when Prime Minister Carney came to Ahagower. And it was wonderful, that sort of seamless interaction with the parishioners here and the local people here, and one could discern their pride in the fact that a grandson had come home in his capacity as a Canadian Prime Minister.
0: And voters in Switzerland have rejected the idea of a population cap. It was the first country in the world to propose limiting numbers, with 55% against and 45% for. Supporters say rapid population growth, driven largely by immigration, is putting pressure on housing, transport and public services. Beat Jan of the governing federal council says he accepts things need to change.
3: It's a fact that we have challenges, but we have to face them with concrete measures and not with a promise that this initiative makes that would never have any consequences in the sense that people hope.
0: And that's your news for now.
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7: A very good evening, I'm Will O'Callaghan. Galway, Tyrone and Louth have joined Cork in the All-Ireland Senior Football Quarter-Finals. Niall Morgan's late two-pointer helped Tyrone to see off Mayo by 22 points to 118 in Omagh. Galway held off a fight back from Leinster champions Westmeath to win their Salthill clash by 321 to 221. And a buzzer-beater goal from Sam Mulroy gave Louth the dramatic 220 to 219 victory against Armagh in Inniskeen. Armagh, Westmeath, Mayo and Donegal will find out their round three opponents tomorrow morning. They'll face Kerry, Dublin, Monaghan or Meath the next weekend. Dublin boss Ger Brennan, meanwhile, says he wants to move on after his recent 12-week ban. He was back on the sidelines today to watch his team overcome Cavan by 124 to 16 points at Breffni Park to reach round three. Brennan had said he was insulted by Jarlett Byrne, saying the comparisons between his ban and a similar infraction by the Donegal manager Jim McGuinness were irrational, but the Dublin manager has said he's since received an apology by phone from the GAA president. Galway have beaten Waterford by 113 to 13 points in the All-Ireland Senior Camogie Championship. Aoife Donoghue's early goal proved the difference between the sides at Walsh Park. Cork made it two wins from two. They've picked up a win by 21 points to 18 against Tipperary at Semple Stadium. Germany have got their World Cup campaign off to a winning start by trashing Curaçao by 7-1. Arsenal's Kai Havertz scored in either half in that one. The Netherlands and Japan are just getting underway. Shane Lowry is now 8 under par after 14 holes of his final round at Golf's Canadian Open, the last stop before the US Open. The former Open winner is 8 shots off the lead now in Toronto. Lewis Hamilton has won the Barcelona Catalunya F1 Grand Prix, his first victory as a Ferrari driver. George Russell also started on pole position in the race. He finished up second, just ahead of Lando Norris, the defending champion. The championship leader, Kimi Antonelli, meanwhile, was on course to finish second behind Hamilton, but then had to retire with just 4 laps to go. And Ireland have been knocked out of the World Cup of Darts in the quarterfinals. Willie O'Connor and Mickey Mansell suffered an 8-5 defeat against Scotland earlier today. To hear live commentary of the League of Ireland every Friday, download the Go Loud app now.
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0: Mainly dry tonight with a mix of clouds and clear spells with a chance of a few isolated showers overnight with lows of 10 to 12 degrees.
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0: Hello, Dublin. 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Claire Beck on show. And we're going to kick off with some cool Urnua from Christian Cole. This one is called Living with Lucy.

Bleach 93, no surprise on Totally Irish. Hello, this is Claire Beck on 98FM. I hope you're in a good mood. I hope you're in the mood for some Kiel Intoch Éireannach Anocht. I'm going to be here till 11. I've got some great stuff for you, including this one. It is the title track of the debut EP from Kieran Quigley. It's going to be with us on July 31st. Here it is. Is This a Problem, Darling? On 98FM.

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1: 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That is the wonderful Pat Sheehy with Diamond on 98FM. Before that, AMAC, Last Night You Cried to Bach from her beautiful debut album, Folk Songs for Mama and Papa. If you haven't listened to it yet, what are you doing? Go and listen to it right after this show. Okay, some great news if you're a fan of Circa Richardson. She announced on Friday her third album is going to be coming out very soon, and we have a brand new track. This is Illinois Again.

Edwina Van Kalk with Here to Stay on 98FM, and that is taken from her debut EP, Feel So Right, which is out now. We're going to have some brand new music now from 49th and Main. They were off touring around Australia for ages. We haven't had a new track from them in a while. They've teamed up with Jane on this one. This is called

New from Kira Lawless. That one is called Blessing in Disguise. Tátú Igéisteach, let Totally Irish on 98FM. And we're going to have a brand new track from the Dia Matrona album. If you haven't come across them before, they are a duo from Belfast. The new album, Hate That I Care, is out now. And this is the brand new single from it, a rebel song on 98FM.

0: Brand new music there from Robert Grace featuring his dad, Bob Grace, who you'll recognise from the track Home that he had out earlier this year. And that one is called If You Were Gone. We've got a whole extra hour of amazing Irish tunes for you, and we will be kicking that off with Jessica Brett and Marty Guilfoyle after this.
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3: 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The Scots face Haiti with a 2 a.m. kickoff on Monday morning, so it's a smart move. Otherwise, I'd imagine there'd be a fair amount of sick calls made.
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0: Good evening, I'm Tina Gates. Donald Trump's criticized Israel after strikes on southern Beirut. The US president says today's attack should not have happened, and he's calling on all sides to stand down. Military expert Sean Bell admits plans for a ceasefire could all fall apart.
1: There's even been suggestions that Prime Minister Netanyahu is quite deliberately doing this to compromise the peace deal, which, given the fact that they started the war in lockstep together, sounds strange. President Trump desperately needs an off-ramp at the moment. He needs to get the Strait of Hormuz open, needs to get energy prices down, solve inflation back in the US.
0: The Taoiseachs launched a scathing attack on local authorities, accusing some councils of failing to take the housing crisis seriously. Simon Harris is bringing plans to Cabinet this week for a tough new tax on derelict buildings, with owners facing charges of at least 7% of a property's value. He says too many derelict and vacant properties are being left untouched, despite councils receiving extra staff and funding to tackle the problem.
2: And how sickening is it if you're a young person trying to buy a home, and you're living in a neighbourhood or a community or driving by boarded up buildings, some of which are public buildings. So a practical example of where the government is going to have to step in now is we're going to have to take this over, because we can't leave it to the local authorities because they failed in their job to administer the derelict sites levy. They've badly failed, with a few notable exceptions, by the way.
0: The Taoiseach has described the Canadian Prime Minister's visit to Mayo as magical. Mark Carney's grandparents emigrated from Ochagour near Westport in 1925. Micheál Martin says the village is full of pride today.
3: It's been a magical visit here, and a magical moment, I think, when Prime Minister Carney came to Ochagour. And it was wonderful, that sort of seamless interaction with the parishioners here and the local people here. And one could discern their pride in the fact that a grandson had come home in his capacity as a Canadian Prime Minister.
0: And that's your news for now.
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7: A very good evening, I'm Will O'Callaghan. Dublin football manager Ger Brennan says he's received and accepted an apology from the GAA's president, Gerlach Burns. Brennan was back on the sideline after a 12-week suspension to watch his team beat Cavan in round 2B of the All-Ireland Football Championship this afternoon. He was unhappy that Burns had claimed it was irrational to compare his suspension with another incident involving Donegal boss Jim McGuinness, but Brennan says he's now put the incident behind him. Dublin now await tomorrow morning's draw for round 3. They'll be in a bowl with Meath, Monaghan and All-Ireland champions Kerry. Their potential opponents are Westmeath, Mayo, Donegal and Armagh. Tyrone goalkeeper Niall Morgan held his nerve to send over a late two-pointer as Tyrone won by 22 points to 118 against Mayo to reach the quarter-finals. Galway held on to beat Westmeath by a goal in Salt Hill, while Louth struck a last-gasp goal to defeat Armagh by 220 to 219. Cork have put themselves in a strong position to qualify for the semi-finals by making it back-to-back wins in the All-Ireland Camogie Championship. Amy O'Connor scored 9 points as last year's beaten finalists overcame their neighbours Tipperary by 21 points to 18 at Semple Stadium. Holders Galway bounced back from last week's loss to Cork to defeat Waterford by 113 to 13 points. Aoife Donoghue's fifth-minute goal at Walsh Park proved the difference between the sides at the full-time whistle. Germany have got their World Cup campaign off to a winning start by thrashing Curaçao 7-1 in Group E. Arsenal's Kai Havertz scored in either half in that one. It's currently 0-0 between Japan and the Netherlands in Dallas. Shane Lowry's final day challenge is not really materialising at golf's Canadian Open. He's 8 under par, playing the 17th hole at the last tournament before next week's US Open. Bud Cawley holds a 2-shot lead at 17 under, having picked up 5 shots across 13 holes today. England have won the World Cup of Darts for a 6th time, victory over the Netherlands in the final by 10 legs to 5. Ireland lost out to Scotland in the quarterfinals earlier. And Ireland's Rachel Timoney has been crowned the European champion in the road race at the European Paracycling Championships in Italy. It follows her bronze medal in the time trial event yesterday. To hear live commentary of the League of Ireland every Friday, download the Go Loud app now.
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0: Dry tonight with clear spells, the odd spot of drizzle towards morning, and overnight lows of 9 to 12 degrees.
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8: Well, to Rash Tatu Agaishakla, Totally Irish or 98 FM. We have got Kyol Urnua from the likes of Briars, Mechanical Wonders, and Riva all coming up for you. But first, this is Jessica Brett and Marty Guilfoyle, When You're High. Oh,

Roe Rivers, In Your Name on 98FM. That is the third single from a forthcoming EP, Like a Fire. So looking forward to hearing some more of that. This is Totally Irish here on 98FM. We've got some Kjol Ornua as Bla Clia Anish. It comes from a five-piece indie band from Blanchardstown. They are called Mechanical Wonders, and this is their brand new track, Instead of Alone.

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1: I'm patiently waiting for you to say my name out in the darkness.

Dave Lofts, where is the love on Totally Irish, the follow-up to his massive single Holy, which went super viral and even gained him a super fan in the form of Russell Crowe. That's right, Australian actor Russell Crowe is a massive fan of Dave Lofts. So there you go. We're going to have some brand new music now from Briars. This one is called Riv on 98 FM.

Shani with Wearing Your T-Shirt on 98FM. That is her third single that she sent in to me. I think it's her best so far. It is so catchy. We love a bit of catchy, polished, just deadly pop music, don't we? Okay, we are going to pivot from pop into a little bit of psych shoegaze. This artist is called First Class Rebel. The debut EP, Leave Your Thoughts Behind, is going to be coming out. Oh, sorry, apologies. It came out on Friday, so it is out in the world. Go and listen to it. This is First Class Rebel, 1111 on 98FM.

They're from Cork. They go by Screaming Yoga Club, and that one is called No More Rattle on the Door. Thoroughly enjoyed that. Hope you did too. This is Totally Irish. It is Claire with you until 11. I hope you're enjoying the music. I feel like we've got a lot of great new music out at the moment. And this is another new one. It comes from Siba Safe. This is a brand new track. It just came out about a week ago, but it's my first time getting around to play it. Because like I said, there is so much great new music out there at the moment. This one is called Laughter Life on 98.

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Now, when this landed in my inbox during the week, I was thinking, it's a long while since we heard from Georgia G. She is from Dublin, Malahide, I believe, and she's now based in New York. So I guess she was busy moving to New York, hence the gap in the tunes coming our way. But at least she got a great song out of it. This is new from her, Georgia G, Moving to New York on 98FM.

And that is Ellie O'Neill, Anna with Silver Arrow here on 98FM. August Shinné, that is it. It's time for me to go. Thank you so much for listening. Please go support the artists any way you can, as always. Gideon Shachtin Shahugan, Slán.

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0: Good evening, I'm Tina Gates. Donald Trump's criticized Israel after strikes on southern Beirut. The US president says today's attack should not have happened, and he's calling on all sides to stand down. Military expert Sean Bell admits plans for a ceasefire could all fall apart.
1: There's even been suggestions that Prime Minister Netanyahu is quite deliberately doing this to compromise the peace deal, which, given the fact that they started the war in lockstep together, sounds strange. President Trump desperately needs an off-ramp at the moment. He needs to get the Strait of Hormuz open, needs to get energy prices down, solve inflation back in the US.
0: The Taoiseachs launched a scathing attack on local authorities, accusing some councils of failing to take the housing crisis seriously. Simon Harris is bringing plans to Cabinet this week for a tough new tax on derelict buildings, with owners facing charges of at least 7% of a property's value. He says too many derelict and vacant properties are being left untouched, despite councils receiving extra staff and funding to tackle the problem.
2: And how sickening is it if you're a young person trying to buy a home, and you're living in a neighbourhood or a community or driving by boarded up buildings, some of which are public buildings. So a practical example of where the government is going to have to step in now is we're going to have to take this over, because we can't leave it to the local authorities, because they failed in their job to administer the derelict sites levy. They've badly failed, with a few notable exceptions, by the way.
0: The Taoiseach has described the Canadian Prime Minister's visit to Mayo as magical. Mark Carney's grandparents emigrated from Ochagour near Westport in 1925. Micheál Martin says the village is full of pride today.
3: It's been a magical visit here, and a magical moment, I think, when Prime Minister Carney came to Ochagour. And it was wonderful, that sort of seamless interaction with the parishioners here and the local people here. And one could discern their pride in the fact that a grandson had come home in his capacity as a Canadian Prime Minister.
0: And that's your news for now.
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7: A very good night. I'm Will O'Callaghan. Dublin football manager Ger Brennan says he's received and accepted an apology from the GAA's president, Jarlath Burns. Brennan was back on the sideline after a 12-week suspension, watching his team beat Cavan in round 2B of the football championship this afternoon. He was unhappy that Burns had claimed it was irrational to compare his suspension with another incident involving the Donegal boss, Jim McGuinness. But Brennan says he's now put it all behind him. Dublin now await tomorrow's draw for round 3. They'll be in a bowl with Meath, Monaghan and the All-Ireland champions Kerry. Their potential opponents are Westmeath, Mayo, Donegal and Armagh. Tyrone goalkeeper Niall Morgan held his nerve to send over a late two-pointer as Tyrone won by 22 points to 118 against Mayo to reach the quarter-finals. Galway held on to beat Westmeath by a goal in Salt Hill, while Louth struck a last gasp goal to defeat Armagh by 220 to 219. Cork have put themselves in a very strong position to qualify for the semi-finals by making it back-to-back wins in the All-Ireland Camogie Championship. Amy O'Connor scored 9 points as last year's beaten finalists overcame their neighbours Tipperary by 21 points to 18 at Semple Stadium. The holders Galway bounced back from last week's loss to Cork to defeat Waterford by 113 to 13 points. Germany have got their World Cup campaign off to a perfect start by hammering Curaçao by 7-1 in Group E. Arsenal's Kai Havertz scored in either half. Japan and the Netherlands drew 2-2 in Dallas. Chelsea have agreed a deal to sell Marc Cucurella to Real Madrid for €60 million. The defender is in the USA with the Spain squad currently, and he'll complete that move to Jose Mourinho's side after the World Cup. Shane Lowry has warmed up for the US Open by finishing in 29th position at the Canadian Open. The Offaly man carded a 1-over-par final round of 71 in Toronto to finish up on 8-under-par. England have won the World Cup of Darts for the 6th time, with victory over the Netherlands, Luke Littler and Luke Humphreys, the winning team there. Ireland lost out to Scotland in the quarter-finals earlier today. And Ireland's Rachel Timoney has been crowned the European champion in the road race at the European Paracycling Championships in Italy. It follows her bronze medal in the time trial event yesterday. To hear live commentary of the League of Ireland every Friday, download the Go Loud app now.
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0: Dry tonight with clear spells, the odd spot of drizzle towards morning, and overnight lows of 9 to 12 degrees.
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5: Hello, Luke O'Neill here, and welcome to Show Me the Science, my weekly podcast. Well, this week, something very important is happening. The VHI Women's Mini Marathon is happening, 10K, and my wife is also running in this, so hence it's a big interest in our household, and my wife is running for Breakthrough Cancer Research. And it's an amazing gathering of people. I've often now watched them running by, and all the t-shirts and the causes they're raising money for, isn't it a wonderful thing? And 10K is no mean feat, I'll tell you that much, and my wife is training every night to do this. So it's a great example of people getting out there and doing good things for their health. But this week I'm going to cover the science of exercise and marathon running. Now, I've picked it partly because of the mini marathon that's coming, but also there's a big finding about exercise and why it's good for you. Now, we know exercise is good for us, it's obvious in a way, but in the last few weeks a new discovery has been made that it really helps the mind. And they're measuring stuff in the brain, basically, and measuring really interesting changes, which I will cover. So exercise is good for your muscles and your health and your heart and all that kind of stuff, but it's also very good for the mind. And a second big, two big studies actually have come out, very good for depression and anxiety. Now, again, anecdotally, we all know taking exercise can help us and going for a run can lift your mood, but now really good evidence that it's really, really beneficial. And in fact, in that study of the two studies about depression, it was as good as meds and therapy if you take regular exercise. So really loads of benefits to this across the board. Now, why is it good for us? Well, get your blood pumping, helps your heart, helps your whole physiology, of course. The current recommendation is 30 minutes of moderate exercise per day. That's the current guidelines. Now, what is moderate exercise? You don't need to go mad. It can be a brisk walk, a swim, dancing is great, even rigorous gardening, or dare I mention housework, a rigorous go around the house with the Hoover. Get your heart rate up a little bit is the idea, and if you do it for 30 minutes per day, that is what's recommended, and the benefits are manifold. I mean, as I mentioned, various things like your muscle, obviously, lower risk of heart disease, it'll lower your blood pressure, it'll decrease the risk of type 2 diabetes, which is actually a very common condition, of course, and I guess the reason for this is you're burning glucose. And type 2 diabetes means a bit too much glucose. And then the last one is better mental health, which I will come back to. Now, what about this effect in the brain? Well, they looked at this closely inside the skull, as it were, using special imaging technology. Now, it was done in mice. Now, they often look at mice as models of exercise, and they can measure things, and they can measure mice on treadmills. That's where this sort of began. But they could measure in the brains a real change in the brain happening after exercise. Now, one reason is blood flow flowing around the place, and that seems to affect the brain. But in this study, they measured brain activity using a thing called MRI, which is a fancy machine. They can look inside the brain, and they saw an increase in activity in a part of the brain called the ventromedial hypothalamus. Now, there's a mouthful for you. VMH for short. It's a specific part of the brain. And this lit up like a Christmas tree during exercise. And secondly, it kept firing at least 1 hour after the exercise ended. Now, that got them because, you know, that's specific. Why that part of the brain in particular seemed to be going on fire as well in a very beneficial way. And not only that, but kept firing, you know, an hour after you stopped exercise. And after 2 weeks of this and measuring it and looking at the program in the brain, the mice in particular were much more able to run faster, could run for longer on the treadmill. Now, of course, that's partly training. And anybody training for the marathon or the mini marathon will notice them getting better. But it turns out that that increased endurance was because of the VMH. Isn't that incredible? Because the scientists could do something very clever. They could interfere with the VMH using a special approach, which I can't go into, it's a bit complicated. But if you stop the VMH firing, right, the mice could not develop this endurance. Now, doesn't that tell you something interesting? It's not just about their muscles then getting stronger. There's something happening in the brain that allows them to be better able to exercise next time. And when they interfered with this VMH region, first of all, the mice didn't improve over time in terms of their capacity for endurance, but they got much more fatigued as well after exercise. So there's something going on in this part of the brain as to how the body adapts during exercise. Now, what I like about this is the lead scientist, his name is Nicholas Petley. He said, when we lift weights, we think we're just building muscle. It turns out we might be building up our brain as well.
8: and he was referring to this VMH region of the brain. And again, even better, and as anybody who listens to the podcast will know, I like mechanism, like what's really going on here. It turns out that that part of the brain, the VMH, was tied into glucose storage. So when you trigger that part of the brain through exercise, your body's able to store more glucose in the form of glycogen, which I will come back to when I come to the marathon part. And that meant you'd better sort of stores in reserve. And that meant you were more able to run longer the next time. That durability, endurance type thing was happening because you're basically giving yourself more fuel inside your body. So again, it sounds a bit complicated, I know, but the VMH was allowing you to lay down stores. And then you've exercised the next time, and now you have a battery already charged, as it were, and you can run for longer. That's quite a good analogy. I just thought of it now, actually, but that's the idea. Basically, this VMH part of your brain charges up your battery, and then off you go the next time, and the battery runs away, and you can keep running forever, whatever it is, or run for longer anyway, and you're building up that endurance. And the endurance, especially in the muscles, they noticed the lungs and the heart were a bit better. And obviously, this must have kind of evolved. When you do exercise, and you get a bit fitter, you will be fitter next time, and your body kind of remembers, as it were, the exercise you did, and the next time you're even better. And you can see how evolution would have selected out that endurance aspect to exercise. Now, what I like about this study is it might help us in the future because they're now talking about activating the VMH, say with an electrode. And obviously, this is a bit speculative and very experimental. But imagine if you could trigger that part of the brain now in someone who's recovering from an injury, say, or maybe someone who's had a stroke and can't get the endurance back, you know? There could be all kinds of ways that you might be able to boost this VMH to help people who are trying to get back on their feet again, is the idea, and build endurance in people who've been injured or had a stroke or whatever the reason is, less able to exercise, get that bit of the brain going, charge up the battery in that person, and then they might be able to walk a bit further the next time, is the idea here. And then also, of course, as we age, as ever, the aging process kicks in and you've got less endurance. Maybe it's because the VMH is a bit less active as we age. Now, they haven't shown that, but you can speculate on that a bit. So therefore, you can imagine when you're in your 60s or 70s or whatever it is, get the VMH going with some electrode, and now you'll be able to walk further. Wouldn't that be amazing? That's still a bit speculative, but certainly that might be one consequence of this discovery. It'll help older people take more exercise, is the overall idea, is what we're saying. And what's important here, it is, as I say, it is about the brain. The second bit then is this business of depression and anxiety. Now, it's obvious, as I say, we've known, it's well known, exercise helps our mood. But now, two major studies just published earlier this year have found that regular exercise is as good as antidepressants or therapy for those struggling with their mental health. And isn't that a great thing to read? And now, the first study was remarkable. They looked at 69 trials of this. Now, people have done like almost like a clinical trial. If someone's got anxiety or depression, take exercise, do they feel a bit better? 69 trials showed definite benefit. Another trial involving 80,000 people. Now, whenever I see those kinds of numbers, I go, oh, there's something going on here. That second study was 1,000 separate trials, and both trials combined, exercise decreases symptoms of depression and anxiety as much as regular treatments. Isn't that incredible? And exercising in groups, it turns out, was especially good for those who suffered from depression. And there's a social aspect there that lifts them, I guess. Anxiety was low-intensity exercises seem to benefit people with anxiety, like going for a good walk, for instance. So again, really strong scientific evidence that exercise can benefit people who are suffering certain mental health issues, especially depression and also anxiety. Now, the mechanism isn't, getting back to the mechanism again, the first idea here that had been kicking around for a good, say 20, 30 years now, is after you exercise, you make endorphins. You may have heard of them. They are the so-called happy hormones, right? And we've all heard of endorphins, haven't we? And they go up when you exercise, was the claim, and they make you feel better. They couldn't find evidence for that, right? They looked closely at this, measuring them in saliva and various things. And there was no real evidence that endorphins were working in this way. And in fact, they could block endorphins as a way to block the receptors for endorphins. And they tried those in people who were runners, and it didn't affect the mood lift. That is good evidence, isn't it? So in other words, you go for a run, you feel a bit better. Is it endorphins? If you block them, you still feel better. So it wasn't endorphins. And then the question is, well, what is it? Well, a second family of happy hormones, as it were, are called endocannabinoids. Now, there's a mouthful for you. They've been studied a lot. They do improve mood, make you feel a bit happier. And guess what? They were the ones they think that might be involved. And the endocannabinoids are creating that well-being after exercise. So at the moment, we're leaning towards endocannabinoids. Now, guess what? Endocannabinoids are very similar to the drugs that we found in cannabis and marijuana, cannabis cannabinoid. So in other words, if you take exercise, you're getting a natural high, just as if you might have taken a bit of cannabis, is the idea, I suppose. Because what's in cannabis then is mimicking the natural happy hormone in your body, the endocannabinoid. So again, that's quite an interesting connection there. So a really healthy way to boost your own endocannabinoids is through exercise. So isn't that great to read as well? But as I say, the evidence now is so compelling that this is beneficial to mood, right? And again, 30 minutes per day is all you need. Another study while I'm at it, because it is the weekend of the mini marathon. Another study of 17,000 adults, right, showed this 30 minutes per day was good, right? And the average age of the people in that was 57, so it's never too late to take this up, I guess. Now, let's now have a look at the marathon, right? What does it do to your body and the science behind this? There's been loads of studies on how marathon running and all this sort of stuff does to your body, because it's quite a stressful thing, isn't it? There is a science behind marathons. Now, 10K is a fair old effort, remember. Not a full marathon, but still, huge amount of effort. And very interesting things happen in your body. It's called aerobic endurance, because you're breathing in and you're exercising in an aerobic way. If you do weights, that's called anaerobic, because you don't need as much oxygen for your muscles when you do weightlifting. But in this case, you're breathing very fast, and all the oxygen is going in, and then your muscles are making ATP. ATP is the battery of life, remember, the key biochemical from which we get energy, very importantly. So you make loads of ATP, and that gets the muscles going. The energy is coming from the ATP. And you burn. Glucose, obviously, is the source of energy. Fats as well, fatty acids, and the very important thing called glycogen. And this gets back to the VMH in a way, because you have your own storage of glucose, mainly in your liver, in the form of this thing called glycogen. So in other words, we always have a reserve of glucose in our bodies in the form of glycogen. And glycogen is a polymer of glucose. There's loads of glucose molecules all attached together. Now, when you run, especially in these endurance running events like the 10K, you burn the glycogen, and that releases glucose into your bloodstream. And it's obvious in a way, because you need energy, don't you, when you're running for 10K? And so you would begin to take the glucose from the glycogen, and your body burns the glucose to make the ATP that keeps the muscles going. So that's where the energetics of marathons come from. And then very interestingly, and again, biochemists work this out, if you run a marathon, people hit what's called the wall. And it's a sudden onset of fatigue, and they've got to push on through the wall. It's usually after 30 kilometers, which is maybe, what, two-thirds of the way through a marathon. It won't happen on the 10K, probably, because it's not long enough for this. Very few people running 10K will hit the wall. But in marathon runners, you do hit the wall, glycogen is all gone, and now you switch to other things for your energy source, including, say, fats and fatty acids. Even amino acids begin getting burned at that point, right? And your body can detect this, and you feel this awful sluggishness. And when you power on through, you keep going, and then, the energy still comes from other sources as opposed to glycogen. That's what the wall is. So they discover the biochemical basis for the wall. And the last thing to mention is lactate. This stuff builds up in your muscles. And it's lactate that makes you feel pain, by the way, after you stop exercising, the stiffness. And lactate is a byproduct of the glucose being burned. It's like an exhaust coming off, I suppose. That can build up, right, and cause pain and soreness. The more you train, the lower the lactate. So you keep burning the lactate away, and lactate levels are kept lower. And therefore, you don't feel quite so stiff and sore afterwards. Although anybody running the 10K, they will feel a bit stiff and sore afterwards, because you can't avoid the lactate. But certainly with training, that's why training is very important. One of the big effects is you get better able to handle lactate coming off the glucose.

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3: When it was first discovered decades ago now, it causes a nasty disease. It's very relevant to my research because it infects macrophages, and as I'll explain why that's important for the disease. So I've always had an interest in it. Now, as people will know, because you can't avoid this thing in the media, big Ebola outbreak is happening at the moment in Africa, and it is somewhat disturbing. They reckon it's one of the biggest outbreaks in quite a while, 130 deaths so far, but they reckon the numbers are going to go up. And more and more people, sadly, will die from this. It's got about a 30% mortality rate, this one. And the people then who come to me and say, oh, should we worry? Well, we worry for people in Africa, but it's a very low risk in Europe, it must be said. And the WHO and the European Centre for Disease Control have also said, look, the risk is low. They're using that word, that it would come to Europe and that it would cause some kind of pandemic, because obviously it's partly people are concerned about another pandemic emerging. Very, very unlikely with Ebola. I think one of the most positive parts of this, if it can be positive, such a devastating thing to happen to people, is there will be new vaccines now, and people in Africa need them, because that's where Ebola is not, you know, uncommon, shall we say, but still it happens every so often in places like the Congo and in Uganda. You see outbreaks now and again. So one good benefit from all of this attention will be a bit of money into the research into Ebola that will benefit those countries where Ebola is especially prominent. Now let's look a bit more closely at what it is. Well, it's caused by a virus. It's an infectious disease. It's an RNA virus, and that's the term that people will recognize, because guess what? The dreaded SARS-CoV-2, influenza, they are both RNA viruses. And so is Hanta. So these RNA viruses do seem to be especially troublesome. There are DNA viruses out there as well, by the way, but this one is an RNA virus, just like COVID. So again, we look at the RNA viruses slightly differently, and they're different in some ways. I mean, one way they're different is the way the immune system sees them, because remember, you have a great immune system to fight infection, and when the virus goes in, any RNA virus, a particular set of systems detect it, a thing called RIG-I, MDA5, I know these are mouthfuls, we work on these in our lab, and they pick up on the RNA, they actually lock onto the viral RNA, and that sets the alarm off now, and then the immune system kicks in. So we know a fair bit about the immunology of these things and the type of responses that happen, and Ebola is in this RNA virus family. Now the current outbreak is being caused by a particular member of the Ebola family. There are 6 known members of the family, and this one's called Bundibugyo. Strange name. It's named after a region in Uganda where it was first seen. The last outbreak of Bundibugyo was in 2012. So it's been seen before. It's rarer than the Zaire strain. It's often the Zaire strain that causes outbreaks. So slightly different. Not clear why this one has re-emerged. We do know that the Ebola virus's normal host are bats. So we're back in the world of bats again, and in particular fruit bats. That's where it lives normally, and it jumps then from the bat into a human. It can also jump from bats into chimpanzees and various other animals, and sometimes a reason for the outbreak would be people catching it off these animals, or maybe eating meat from them, and that's another source of infection. If you eat some meat from an animal that's been infected, there's a risk of you picking up Ebola from that animal. So these things are well known. Now when it goes into a human, it's in the wrong species. Remember, it likes, maybe we're like is wrong, but it lives in bats quite normally and doesn't really make them sick. When it jumps species, though, that's a virus in a new species now, and really irritates the system because it shouldn't be living in us, and it wreaks havoc. It goes into the macrophages. Now, the macrophage, remember, is your frontline immune cell. The macrophage, which we work on all the time in my lab, they're patrolling the body all the time looking for infections or damage to tissue, and they fix things. They're a great cell type. Actually, they drive what's called inflammation. The trouble is, the virus climbs inside these guys. It's a bit like, say, someone attacking the guards, as it were, and now really irritates the macrophage, and the macrophage begins to get overactivated, makes loads of things called cytokines, which are key immune molecules, and these cytokines go through the roof, and they cause what's called a cytokine storm, and guess what? They begin to damage our own tissues, and then the symptoms begin to emerge. So it's a strange one, and very often with infectious diseases we see this, where it's not the germ itself that's actually killing you.

0: you. It's your own immune system going into overdrive and overreacting to the whole thing and therefore bringing on all these symptoms. A great example is sepsis. And this is a bit like a thing called sepsis. So now the system is out off kilter, out of control, and now you get all the symptoms. And the symptoms begin to emerge. It can take 21 days, actually, for symptoms to emerge. It's quite a while. And the first symptom can be fever. The usual things like fever, muscle aches is a key feature as well, of course. And then vomiting can emerge. Now, the trouble is, in Africa, it's sometimes mistaken for malaria because malaria can have fever and headaches and these various symptoms. And there's an overlap. And then sometimes it gets misdiagnosed as malaria when actually it's Ebola because the overlap is there. But then pretty quickly, the doctors realize this is not malaria because the vomiting will start, massive nausea. And a really disturbing thing is you get blood problems. Blood begins to pool in the skin. They get bloodshot eyes. You know, it's called a hemorrhagic fever because the blood gets involved. That's happening because the blood vessels are now being attacked and damaged and the blood is leaking out into the tissues. And you kind of see this in these horror movies kind of things. That's an aspect that's pretty disturbing. And then sadly, left untreated then, as I say, 30% of people will die from this massive overreaction to the virus. Now, the big thing is there a vaccine and how do we handle it? There is a vaccine for the Zaire member of the family. And that protects quite well against Zaire. There's some evidence that that vaccine might cross-protect against, Bundibugyo because there's similarities between Bundibugyo and Zaire. So they're trying that actually. But we need a new vaccine and we'll come back to that very shortly now to protect people. The other thing to say is they know a lot about how it gets into the macrophage. It locks on to a protein on the surface of the macrophage called DC-sign. And again, DC-sign is part of the immune system and it's a kind of an alert system in a way. And the virus locks onto that and it climbs inside the macrophage and starts to grow and grow and grow. And then normally what happens by the way is when a virus gets inside a cell like that, the RNA from the virus starts getting detected. And a big detector, for example, is a thing called RIG-I, another mouthful. That will drive things called interferons. Now, interferons are natural chemicals made in response to virus that interfere with viruses. The name came from stopping viruses, right? And interferons are a very important part of the immune system. They get made and they kill the virus. They're wonderful things. But guess what? This nasty Ebola virus has a way to shut off interferons. And it's always a battle then between the virus and the host here. It's like an arms race almost. And Ebola evolved a way to shut down interferons to stop it being killed. And there's a protein called V24. That can stop this. It blocks a thing called STAT1, which is on this pathway. I know these are very complicated, but I do have immunologists listening in sometimes. So this V24 stops the interferons, and now the virus persists. And that's a really interesting aspect to how viruses work. They're very clever. They can shut down the immune system against them. And this is one reason why we think that this is so nasty, because it gets in your body, the alarms go off, and it turns off the alarms, turns off the interferons, and now it begins to grow and grow and grow in the macrophage. It can infect other cells then after that, including in the blood vessel wall, and now we see all the symptoms begin to emerge. Now, from all of that you can gather, we do know a lot about this virus and how it's interacting with the immune system and the kinds of things it's doing, right? So this is all hopefully useful. The biggest useful thing of all will be a vaccine. Now, there are some drugs that can stop it, actually. A couple of antivirals do have a mild effect. There's always two ways to approach a virus. One is to get a vaccine to get your immune system to kill it, or secondly, make a drug to kill the virus. So, for example, hepatitis C, another virus. We have a drug that really kills that virus. It's made a big breakthrough, right, to treating hepatitis C. There are some antivirals that kill this virus. Another good example is HIV, of course. The drugs that we use for AIDS kill the virus. So there is a drug out there that works a bit, but it's not that effective. Now, again, what that means is, in this latest outbreak, they're looking for better small drugs to stop the virus. The drug that works a bit is called otolizumab, and that kind of works a bit. But now we need better ways to kill this Ebola virus as well. So again, the research has been galvanized to come up with ways to give someone a tablet that will kill the virus, as well as making a vaccine. And again, that just shows you the amount of effort that goes into these things. Now, in terms of how it's spread then, as I say, it probably begins in an animal, ends up in the human. Sadly, the human dies, and then we're in trouble because any fluid, this gets a bit gory now, so if you're having your breakfast, you might want this and this, but any blood, any vomit, anything excreted by the human is highly infectious. And now the virus will jump from one person into another. And the reason why often it's in Africa is they have sort of funeral rituals there with corpses. So very often an outbreak happens, someone gets infected and dies, and then during the funeral from the corpse, it spreads into other people at that funeral. So that's a very sort of unfortunate part. The liquids from a human, they go onto a surface, they can live on the surface for, you know, several days. So in other words, you can pick it up off, say, a bed or off a surface where there's been fluids from an infected person. So you can see now how it spreads. But because it's only coming from fluids from the person, it's a lot less contagious than, say, COVID, which was in the air. This is not transmitted by air, at least what we know now. It is only transmitted through fluids. So the way to avoid it then is to avoid these fluids and keep places as clean as possible and clean up after anything and make sure people are using the right kind of equipment. Now, another disturbing aspect is healthcare workers, it's quite hard to avoid because they're handling people with this virus and it's coming out of them, out of their bodies, you know. But the best way in the world then, sometimes the best practices of wearing gloves and all those things don't quite work. And in fact, the outbreak in Africa at the moment, some doctors have been infected. So we feel very sorry for healthcare workers who are doing their best to look after people. And then sadly, they're picking up the infection from these fluids, which are full of virus, remember. So now it's useful, all this, because this is how you contain. The containment is obvious. You have to cremate, sadly, someone who's died, because that will obviously that'll kill everything, really. You know, and cremation is the response, because then that corpse won't spread the virus anymore. Very careful handling of people who are infected, obviously, to stop picking up fluids from them, keeping areas very clean, and it will go away. And every past sort of outbreak has been contained in that way. The worry about this outbreak is there's so many people with it. How do you contact trace them and track everybody down? The prediction is cases will keep going up, sadly. Now, the other key feature that makes it different to other things like COVID is people get very, very sick, and that's when they're the most infectious. So because they're so sick, they won't be getting on a plane. They won't be traveling between places, usually because they're too ill to do that. And therefore, that decreases the spread as well. And I've often spoken about what's called sickness behavior. That evolved through time to get someone away from the herd anyway and stop these things spreading. So it's part of the defense mechanism for the tribe, as it were, where one person gets infected, they feel very, very sick because of the cytokines, and they go and lie down in the cave or whatever and go away from other people. They feel antisocial, actually. They get a kind of a mild depression type thing. We all know this when we're feeling a bit under the weather, you know. And that's an evolved thing to get you away from other people to stop it spreading. And that's especially evident with Ebola. People get really, really sick. So therefore, the chance of them spreading it then is decreased as a result. And that's obviously a useful way to stop it spreading anyway. And that's why you have to be optimistic that this particular outbreak will eventually be contained. It might take a bit longer than usual because so many people have been infected. The other thing to say is, of course, in that part of the world where it's happening, that's in the Congo and also in Uganda, there's a lot of instability there. There's a lot of conflict happening, and that always means more infections because it's hard to keep control of things then if the hospitals aren't opening and if people are moving around and not worrying about these sorts of things because they've got other things to worry about. Then you see these things spread even more. So it can be a consequence of unrest, shall we say, and disturbance. And that's when these things can emerge because it's much harder to contain. The healthcare workers are all in there doing their best, of course, trying to contain this. The WHO, who lead all this, and they're a great organization, in spite of the US pulling out, big mistake, of course. They're all over this, of course, sending in doctors. They've just liberated or made available 4 million immediately to help, you know, and that's useful in these areas where this virus is. So again, that will help contain the whole thing. The WHO is great at doing this, it must be said. And in fact, a previous outbreak of the Zaire strain, they managed to vaccinate 345,000 people. Isn't that amazing? Again, in the Kivu epidemic, it was in 2018. And there's an example of getting in there, using the vaccine very well, and that was proven then to stop the spread and limit that in the future. It's wonderful, you know. And WHO coordinated all that, so it's great to see that. Now, lastly then, what's happening on the ground in terms of the research? Well, there are new vaccines being developed, as I said, and there's also these antivirals being developed. One big vaccine that's close now, it's going to take another few months, I suppose, to get it there. It does take a few months to do this, is being made in Oxford. The very same people who brought you the AstraZeneca vaccine against COVID are now making a vaccine using similar technology against this strain of Ebola. And it's being led by an Irish person. A big shout out to Tess Lamb. And I know Tess, and she's leading this vaccine campaign to make a vaccine against this particular Bundibugyo strain of Ebola, and they're predicting it'll take a few months to do all the testing, obviously. But it's the same technology as in the COVID vaccine, so it should be a bit faster. And then meanwhile, so are Moderna, that company that made the RNA vaccine against SARS-CoV-2 and COVID, they're also making an RNA vaccine, not in the US, because the US won't support this. It's being made elsewhere. And Europe, of course, is stepping up with RNA vaccines. So we're seeing these vaccines being made. We predict there will be a very effective vaccine over the coming months against this Bundibugyo strain of Ebola, such that if it re-erupts next time, there'll be a vaccine to use against it, is the idea here. So we're seeing great progress there that bodes very well for the future of any other Ebola outbreaks that might involve that particular strain. And again, to me, that's kind of what you might call the COVID dividend. So the same technology that worked so well for COVID can now be used for other infectious diseases, in this particular case, against Ebola. So we're very optimistic that this should all work out. So there you have it, the science of Ebola, an outbreak happening as we speak, and the science behind that virus and the progress towards getting a vaccine against this strain that will be really, really effective. Now, I do get loads of requests and keep them coming in. Now, I'm trying to do them as much as possible. And if stuff comes in that I know stuff about or I feel I can help with, I will certainly cover it. And this week, Emma Foley has sent in a request to do psoriasis. And I jumped at this one because I know all about psoriasis and I've done some work on psoriasis myself over the years. And in fact, I have mild psoriasis myself. And it's very, very common. They reckon in Ireland, at least 5% of us have some kind of psoriasis. Now, I'm lucky, it's very mild. It's on my elbows, knees, it comes and goes, you know. But some people have very severe psoriasis. That's the severe end of it, I guess. But it's very common as a condition, so I'm very happy to cover it. I've been following this as a research area since the mid-80s, remarkably. It's a classic immune disease. In this case, the skin gets affected, of course, and my main specialty is immune diseases, especially what I call autoimmune diseases, where your own immune system attacks your own body. Auto means self, and your own self gets attacked by the immune system, and psoriasis is an autoimmune disease. And we can start off by saying we don't know what causes it. We know it's in the skin. The key feature, as anybody would be familiar with this disease, but now you get red, scaly patches on your skin, and in severe cases they can cover 80-90% of your body, so it's a very serious disease down that end of the spectrum. What's happening is the cells in your skin are dividing too much. Now, in your skin, you've got things called keratinocytes. That's the cell type in your skin. And they're the ones that make the skin, actually. And they turn over. All cells in our body turn over and they die and are replaced. In psoriasis, it's very simple. They're dividing too much. And they reckon overall, they're dividing about 3 times the rate in normal skin. And they pile up and they pile up and they pile up in the skin and they die. And then debris is formed and the immune system doesn't like this. And it goes in and tries to handle this situation. And the trouble is that immune reaction then causes all the features of an immune type response. You get redness, you get itchiness, you get pain, just as if you've scratched yourself, I suppose, in a way. And in this case, the scratch is being caused by your own cells in your skin dividing too much. In some ways, we see most autoimmune diseases, they're sometimes called wounds that won't heal properly. Because you can imagine if you scratch yourself in the skin, it will go red, it will be sore. The immune system will go in and try to clear sort of any infection that's in the broken skin. That's what's happening in psoriasis, but there's no infection. That's the mystery. Why would the immune response be kicked off in that situation and mimic as if there's been an injury and an infection? And that's the thing we don't know. There's some evidence that might be something wrong with the barrier. Their skin is a barrier. It's maybe slightly different in someone who has psoriasis and the barrier is a bit broken. Maybe some bacteria get in and begin to irritate further, but it's very hard to find a bacteria in the skin of psoriatic people and say, oh, it's been caused by that. If it was caused by a bacteria, of course, it would respond to antibiotics. And it doesn't, really, mostly speaking. So it can't really be bacterial in origin. So it's a mystery as to what's causing this, and lots of research is trying to pin that down. But we do know it's immune. We know cells called T cells go in. That'll be very important later. And these T cells are involved in fighting infection, and they go in droves into the psoriatic skin, and they release all these sort of chemicals that will cause the inflammation that's happening in the skin. And inflammation, of course, is the hallmark of psoriasis: redness, swelling, bit of pain. You know, they're the key features of inflammation anyway. And the T cell has a primary role here. It's the key immune cell. And again, that would have been discovered 30 odd years ago. You can take samples of of psoriatic skin and study them in the lab. And I would have worked with labs that do that, you know, and they look at it down the microscope, they analyze it in detail, and they're the ones who began to see loads of T cells in the psoriatic lesion, as we call it. And when I was doing my PhD in London all those years ago, my supervisor said, every time a new immune molecule is found, lo and behold, the psoriasis guys find it in psoriasis. And it's quite true. All the immune components are there, but the T cell seems to dominate. Now, there are different types. There's plaque psoriasis. That's the most common one, really, where you get these big patches. They're called plaques that spread out from the lesion. That's plaque psoriasis. Guttate, that's spots, little pimples, I suppose. And then you have pustular, and they are big spots full of pus. Pus is an interesting substance, actually, in itself. You'll all be familiar with pus that you see in a spot, for instance. What pus is, actually, is dead neutrophils. Now, neutrophils are a very important cell in the immune system, and they fight infection. And when they die, they form pus. So whenever you see a bacterial infection, you often get pus, because the neutrophils have fought the good fight, they've killed the bacteria, and then they form pus. And lo and behold, subtype of psoriasis, you see loads of neutrophils. You might call it neutrophilic psoriasis, and that ends up in pus in these lesions. And as I'll come back to, there's a slight difference with pustular psoriasis versus plaque psoriasis. So there's these different types that have been spotted. They were mainly described, decades ago, I suppose, because you could see the skin was slightly different between people with these different types of psoriasis. Now, there's one other type as well to mention, and it's called psoriatic arthritis. Now, that is a really sort of a challenging condition for people, because not only do you have psoriasis in your skin, you've also got arthritis, and that means your joints are sore. Because, of course, arthritis is an immune disease of the joints. So psoriatic arthritis, you get both, and that can be very debilitating. Not only are you getting scaly red patches, but your joints are in agony as well. And it's slightly different to normal arthritis. The psoriasis is slightly different as well. So it's a subtype again. So in some ways then, you have four subtypes. And often in medicine that happens, by the way. Now, let's say 150 years ago, something like a disease is described, like, say, whatever it might be, it could be a skin disease. And then we realize over time, there's actually subtypes. And the subtyping of disease could be very important, because there could be different sort of factors in each subtype. And then you might design a medicine then to go after a specific subtype. And that's what's been happening here, as I will explain when I come on to that approach to how we treat these things. So it's complicated enough in a way, but overall, to summarize that bit, it's in the skin, it's red, it's scaly, it's sore. And then remember, you get this flaking happening, because eventually the dead skin falls off the skin. And that is the flakes you get, these opaque colored flakes. That's happening all the time in normal skin, remember. You know, dust in your house is mainly dead skin. Did you know that? I bet there's a fact for you. When you're dusting your house, you're dusting away dead skin. In this case, the dead skin has been made very fast. Because remember, the keratinocytes are dividing very fast and dying and forming these sheets of cells. And that's what's coming off your skin when you have psoriasis. And of course, when you're young, and when I was a teenager when this first began, it's a disturbing thing to see your skin flaking and red, you know. And in fact, in the early days, people thought it was something like leprosy, which it does affect the skin. And of course, it makes you very self-conscious, doesn't it, you know. And so it's a bit of a tricky one, and especially if it's on your face, and some people get patches on their faces. And all that's happening here is the skin is dividing and the skin flakes are coming off and it's red, but it doesn't look very nice, does it, for people? So it's a bit of a concern in that regard. And of course, the big thing was then how do you sort of slow that down and treat it became the big mission. The other thing to say would be people did think it was infectious and they'd avoid people with psoriasis, thinking, oh, I'm going to catch it off that person. It's not infectious. None of these subtypes are in any way infectious. There's no bacteria, there's no virus that's causing it. You can't catch it off someone. It's simply the skin dividing too much is the best way to describe it. Now, what about treatments? Well, this is the exciting bit, because of all these diseases, autoimmune, and that includes things like arthritis or lupus or loads of them, you know, so these autoimmune diseases that we work on, this is the one that has seen the best progress by far. So when I began my PhD all those years ago, if you had severe psoriasis, they couldn't do much for you. They discovered decades ago that tar, coal tar, was a way to limit some of the effects of the nastiness of the skin going red and flaking. And so very often you'd rub in coal tar into the skin. And that does work a little bit, right? And then there was also vitamin D, because they did realize that if you expose psoriatic skin to sunlight, That can slow down the division of the keratinocytes. The UV light slows their division, and that will, of course, slow down the whole thing. And that's why sunlight's quite good for psoriasis. But don't get sunburnt, whatever you do. People often say, oh, in the summer, it clears up a bit. And I notice that because the UV light is slowing down the division of the cells in the skin. And so UV light was used a lot. And you'd go into hospital at that time, and you'd be under a sun bed, I guess, for weeks on end. And then the lesions would begin to clear it up a little bit. Or, on the other hand, vitamin D, because, of course, sunlight will allow vitamin D to be made in the skin. So there were treatments there based on vitamin D. These work a bit. I mean, they are bring some benefits, but they don't really stop it. And they're not that effective in most people. But then the big breakthrough came. Scientists, immunologists mainly, were studying what was in the skin. They find the cells, and then they find the immune molecules that are overproduced in psoriatic skin. These are called cytokines. I've mentioned them before. These are key signaling molecules of the immune system. There's loads of them. They're like little alarms that go off, I suppose, to wake up different immune cells. And there's two of them in psoriasis, IL-17 and IL-23. They're the two numbers to remember if you're interested in psoriasis. IL stands for interleukin, between leukocytes, is where that name comes from, because you're communicating between white blood cells. So number 17 and number 23 are there in abundance. Now, what happened next was, well, drugs to block them. And a drug was discovered to block IL-17, and my dear friend Pierre Moussac, who's from Brittany, he's a French rheumatologist, he discovered IL-17, and Vijay Kushru in Harvard, another friend of mine, he did loads of work on IL-17, and they did some of the fundamental immunology behind it. Drug companies block it, and the one disease that responded was psoriasis. They tried to block IL-17 in other autoimmune diseases, didn't work that well, but lo and behold, psoriasis was the one. And now, if you treat people with severe psoriasis with a drug to block IL-17, all the lesions cleared up. There's 80-90% response to blocking IL-17. The main drug is called Cosentyx. That's the trade name. There's several of them out there. The issue with these drugs is they work great. They've got to be injected, and that can be a bit uncomfortable. Secondly, they will suppress the immune system, because IL-17 has a day job in the immune system, and there's a minor risk of infection, especially fungal infections, strangely. These aren't severe enough to stop people using them, especially if it's severe psoriasis. They won't be used in the milder form, because you've got to live with that, kind of, you know. So, and by the way, before I give you mind, that steroids can be used. Steroids are wonderful anti-inflammatory drugs. They can be rubbed into a psoriatic lesion and they'll be anti-inflammatory, but you can't use them long term because they have side effects. So steroids are used a bit. But now, blocking IL-17, amazing results. It's incredible. And there's several drugs out there now that block IL-17. That was the first big breakthrough. And it's like night and day, literally. After a few weeks on IL-17 drugs to block that, you see the skin begins to clear magically, and the skin is almost normal again, and that's the big breakthrough. The second one is IL-23, as I mentioned. Now, guess what IL-23 does? It induces IL-17. So it's upstream, if you like, and the immune system's often like that. They're like dominoes, I suppose. So the IL-23 domino knocks over the IL-17 domino, and then you get psoriasis. So lo and behold, companies begin to develop ways to block IL-23, and these work just as well. So sometimes someone might respond better to an IL-23 targeted therapy than IL-17. And there's options now. Dermatologists are delighted because they've got a few weapons to use now against this disease. The main IL-23 drug is called Skyrizi, made by AbbVie. Again, there's several of them, and it's just examples. Skyrizi and Cosentyx are trade names for these. And these are making a massive difference. But roll of drums now is needed. Literally, in the last few days, a new drug's been approved that blocks IL-23, but it's a tablet. Now, the current Skyrizi type drug, or Cosentyx, they're injectable. This is orally active. You can take it as a tablet, and this will block IL-23. It's the first drug, orally active, that really stops psoriasis. So it's a big fanfare for the world of psoriasis. It's got the name Icotide. It's made by Johnson & Johnson. It's also called Icotrokinra, but the trade name is Icotide, and that got approved by the FDA in America. I don't think it's available in Ireland yet, but certainly the US has approved this new. We'll come here for definite. Here's a tablet you can take, incredibly. And they were getting 70% response in severe psoriasis, which is great. That means 70% of the skin is cleared, which is a big effect in this severe disease. So really, I guess what I'm saying is, great example, an autoimmune disease, mysterious, it's in the skin, we don't know what causes it. We discover through hard labour, analysing psoriatic skin, where the key bits are that are broken, if you like. And by broken, I mean overproduced, because these things, there's too much of these getting made. And then drug companies come along and develop drugs to block them. And now we see people's skin clearing up with severe. Now, the big question now will be milder psoriasis and moderate. At the moment, you would still use the creams, steroids included, and it will go away a bit with those. Maybe some of these drugs will eventually end up in mild to moderate, or there could be other options for drugs that won't be quite so immunosuppressive, because as I say, the risk is picking up infections. So it's a very active area, unbelievable research going on, lots of dermatologists is a specialty working on these to try and make these advances. So real progress there. And again, if you have psoriasis, then go and see your GP. There are these options available. And remember, loads of famous people have psoriasis, so it's very common. Kim Kardashian, you're in great company there. Leanne Rimes, Cyndi Lauper. And what I saw was Cara Delevingne, the supermodel. She was famous. And these people have advocated for psoriasis and say we need more research and so on. She would often get flare-ups during fashion shows. And that tells us something. Stress can sort of provoke it. There's a bit of evidence for that. It's not fully clear, though, if stress is a reason why people flare up. Bit of evidence, but it's not for definite. But she said, certainly, before fashion shows, that stress was a factor for her. And lastly, golf is in the air at the moment. What were the Masters? Phil Mickelson, he again had psoriasis. And Winston Churchill had psoriasis. Didn't affect him, now, did it? So it's a serious disease, certainly at the extreme end. But now we have these new therapies available. There will be a subset of people who won't respond, though, even though there's been a big breakthrough. We got to keep working on this and make sure that eventually everybody will respond to treatments for psoriasis. But certainly, it's night and day compared to what it was like when I began all those years ago, thanks to great immunology as ever. That's the science of psoriasis for Emma Foley. Thanks for that request, Emma. And as I say, send me your requests, L.A. O'Neill with two L's at tcd.ie, and I'll do my best to cover it in the future. And my podcast is a News Talk production, available every Thursday, wherever you get your podcast.
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0: Good evening, I'm Tina Gates. Donald Trump's criticized Israel after strikes on southern Beirut. The US president says today's attack should not have happened, and he's calling on all sides to stand down. Military expert Sean Bell admits plans for a ceasefire could all fall apart.
1: There's even been suggestions that Prime Minister Netanyahu is quite deliberately doing this to compromise the peace deal, which, given the fact that they started the war in lockstep together, sounds strange. President Trump desperately needs an off-ramp at the moment. He needs to get the Strait of Hormuz open, needs to get energy prices down, solves inflation back in the US.
0: The Taoiseachs launched a scathing attack on local authorities, accusing some councils of failing to take the housing crisis seriously. Simon Harris is bringing plans to Cabinet this week for a tough new tax on derelict buildings, with owners facing charges of at least 7% of a property's value. He says too many derelict and vacant properties are being left untouched, despite councils receiving extra staff and funding to tackle the problem.
2: And how sickening is it if you're a young person trying to buy a home, and you're living in a neighbourhood or a community or driving by boarded up buildings, some of which are public buildings. So a practical example of where the government is going to have to step in now is we're going to have to take this over, because we can't leave it to the local authorities because they failed in their job to administer the derelict sites levy. They've badly failed, with a few notable exceptions, by the way.
0: The Taoiseach has described the Canadian Prime Minister's visit to Mayo as magical. Mark Carney's grandparents emigrated from Ochagour near Westport in 1925. Micheál Martin says the village is full of pride today.
3: It's been a magical visit here and a magical moment, I think, when Prime Minister Carney came to Ochagour. And it was wonderful, that sort of seamless interaction with the parishioners here and the local people here. And one could discern their pride in the fact that a grandson had come home in his capacity as a Canadian Prime Minister.
0: And that's your news for now.
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5: A very good night. I'm Will O'Callaghan. Dublin football manager Ger Brennan says he's received and accepted an apology from the GAA's president, Jarlath Burns. Brennan was back on the sideline after a 12-week suspension, watching his team beat Cavan in round 2B of the football championship this afternoon. He was unhappy that Burns had claimed it was irrational to compare his suspension with another incident involving the Donegal boss, Jim McGuinness. But Brennan says he's now put it all behind him. Dublin now await tomorrow's draw for round 3. They'll be in a bowl with Meath, Monaghan and the All-Ireland champions Kerry. Their potential opponents are Westmeath, Mayo, Donegal and Armagh. Tyrone goalkeeper Niall Morgan held his nerve to send over a late two-pointer as Tyrone won by 22 points to 118 against Mayo to reach the quarter-finals. Galway held on to beat Westmeath by a goal in Salt Hill, while Louth struck a last gasp goal to defeat Armagh by 220 to 219. Cork have put themselves in a very strong position to qualify for the semi-finals by making it back-to-back wins in the All-Ireland Camogie Championship. Amy O'Connor scored 9 points as last year's beaten finalists overcame their neighbours Tipperary by 21 points to 18 at Semple Stadium. The holders Galway bounced back from last week's loss to Cork to defeat Waterford by 113 to 13 points. Germany have got their World Cup campaign off to a perfect start by hammering Curaçao by 7-1 in Group E. Arsenal's Kai Havertz scored in either half. Japan and the Netherlands drew 2-2 in Dallas. Chelsea have agreed a deal to sell Marc Cucurella to Real Madrid for €60 million. The defender is in the USA with the Spain squad currently, and he'll complete that move to Jose Mourinho's side after the World Cup. Shane Lowry has warmed up for the US Open by finishing in 29th position at the Canadian Open. The Offaly man carded a 1-over-par final round of 71 in Toronto to finish up on 8-under-par. England have won the World Cup of Darts for the 6th time, with victory over the Netherlands, Luke Littler and Luke Humphreys, the winning team there. Ireland lost out to Scotland in the quarter-finals earlier today. And Ireland's Rachel Timoney has been crowned the European champion in the road race at the European Paracycling Championships in Italy. It follows her bronze medal in the time trial event yesterday. To hear live commentary of the League of Ireland every Friday, download the Go Loud app now.
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0: Dry tonight with clear spells, the odd spot of drizzle towards morning, and overnight lows of 9 to 12 degrees.
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3: The body is that of a 35-year-old. 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Seatbelt abrasions clear across chest and abdomen. Broken femur and tibia, right leg. Blood alcohol is over the legal limit. Cause of death, drink driving. Drink and drive, and it could be you on the mortuary slab. A message from the Road Safety Authority. 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